0: 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Toy Raggetts. Last week, 4 of 14 for 158 and two touchdowns, 21 carries for 89 and another. This year, he has thrown for 200 yards, two touchdowns, one interception, carried for 234 and three touchdowns, and he opens with a receiver out to the right side and to the left. And two running backs who are both over to the right side, and immediately
1: false start.
0: That is not how you want to start. 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First and 15 from the 10. And a run around the right side for a gain of 6 up to the 11-yard line. Correction, a gain of 1 to the 11.
1: Braden Lentz. I think they had a penalty. I think it's going to be holding.
0: Lentz, by the way, getting the start instead of Trayson Fishnick, who last week 14 for 101. The guy to watch is A.J. Wiedenbeck. Two catches for 93 yards and two touchdowns last week. The other receivers, Lucas Weber, 59-yard catch, and Teddy Raggetts had a 6-yard catch. Brady Muldoon is the tight end. Another Pink's automotive penalty, and this one pushes them
1: down to the 10-yard line, their 10-yard line.
0: First down and 20. And a fumble. Now Raggetts picks it up, now throws it to the right side. Pass is caught to the 15. And to the 20-yard line and up to the 25, and that gets Lancaster out of a great big hole. Wiedenbeck makes the catch. And it will move the sticks for a Sullivan Auctioneer Big Iron Realty first down up to the 25-yard line, 26-yard line. The offensive line, the guys who are back, Gabe Wagner and Ashton Sisley, the new guys, Axel Bailey, Mitchell Mum, and Aiden Spurgeon. On the offensive line anyway, we'll also see Vincent Mum in there. First and 10 from the Lancaster 26-yard line. Two receivers on each side, near side hash mark, and a keeper for Raggetts, and he tries to get away and does and gets across the 30, still going to the 35, to the 40, to the 43-yard line. He just will not go down. Up to midfield. And instead of a Subs.com sack, a Sullivan Auctioneers Big Iron Realty first down the really hard way.
1: Good hard run. He's tough to bring down. And like I said earlier, the play of Raggetts, you got to have him wrapped up.
0: Platteville's defense should have known that from last year, but I think they just had it reinforced. First and 10 from just on the Lancaster side of midfield, 7:40 left, first quarter, no score. And on play action, Raggetts throws left, pass is caught, and down to the 40 and to the 35, still going to the 33-yard line. That'll be another Sullivan Auctioneers Big Iron Realty first down. Wiedenbeck again. But we may be premature about that first down. And instead, a Pink's automotive penalty.
2: Holding his call against the Arrows.
0: And instead of that, push him back to the 45. Another downfield holding penalty, so it'll be first and 15.
1: No, it'll be first and 5. They had
0: first and 5. That's right.
1: They had picked up 15 on that pass play. Now they're only going to get counted for 5 because of the penalty.
0: So it is first and 5. Two receivers on each side and one running back next to Raggetts in the pistol. And a run up the middle for Lenz, and he's down to the 41-yard line. It'll set up a short yardage play. Second down and one coming up. Platteville on...
1: I was going to say that's Fishnick, 24.
0: It is Fishnick, okay. He didn't start, but he's the guy that's gotten most of the handoffs this season. The defense landed Donahue, Gage Kastner, Will Wolf, Evan Estadillo up front. The linebackers, Briggs Weigel outside, Matt Brogley inside, Alex Cullen also, and in the backfield, Eli Opkenorth, along with Graydon Roberts, Brad Rupp, also in back. Will Zielinski also in as a defensive end. And they spotted at the 42-yard line. And that's going to give him a free five and a first down. Left end took lurched forward early, and that ends up costing Platteville and giving to Lancaster a Sullivan Auctioneers Big Iron Realty first down by the Pink's Automotive penalty at the 37-yard line. A Platteville. 5:53 remaining, first quarter. No score, but the arrow's moving. First and 10 at the Platteville 37-yard line. Receivers on each side, two each. Fishnick, the running back, behind Raggetts, who goes back to pass and throws short, and the pass is caught and fighting his way down to the 25-yard line. That will be another Sullivan Auctioneers Big Iron Realty first down. Wiedenbeck again, and he's obviously going to be the favored target tonight, it looks like.
1: He has been so far this year.
0: Although, looks like Lancaster's going backwards again. Our game tonight, while they sort this out, brought to you by Grant Regional Health Center's ortho team, Dr. Brad Binsfeld and Nate Stokoe, PAC, provide exceptional care for sports-related injuries. Grant Regional Health Center, better health starts here. Also, H&M Plumbing, Heating, and Electrical, serving Fenimore, Lancaster, and Boscobel, and other Brothers Creamery and Boscobel. They're back at the 47-yard line, and so that's first and 25. And a run up the middle, short gain, just a yard down to the 46 for Fishman. Actually, they need, it's first and 20. They need to get to the 27-yard line.
1: Yep.
0: Have I mentioned that math was not my major? Second down and 19. But I can read sometimes. We're brought to you by Ivy Construction Mineral Point, McKeon Landscaping Services, in Blancherville, and Venturi Associates, Hazel Green, and Galena. Second and 19. Back at the Arrows 46. Three receivers to the right, one left. Raggetts rolls right. Now under pressure, and down he goes back at the 49. And there's our first Supps.com sack of the night.
1: Loss of 3 yards on the play. This has been what been haunting Lancaster this year is those penalties. They make good plays, and all of a sudden they end up with penalties, and then you go backwards. And this is third and long, and it's a long, good 22 yards.
0: Third and 22, yeah, back at the, well, on the great big P at midfield, just on the Platteville side of the 50. Three receivers stacked to the right, one to the left, one running back. Ray gets to pass, now rolls to the left under pressure, now goes to the right. Back at the 35, looking downfield, throwing, and the pass is caught. And that's down to the 27-yard line. It will be fourth down, but it's only going to be fourth and one after, unless.
1: They're probably going to get holding. I think it's got to be against Platteville. He took a receiver down.
0: There was holding.
1: Nope.
0: That's against Lancaster.
1: It's going to be against Lancaster.
0: And that's really not that surprising when you have a play that ran that long, is it?
1: No, no. But I really thought that they're going to get the Platteville kid for taking down a Lancaster receiver.
0: Meanwhile, injured player coming off the field for Platteville, but he's under his own Wheels, Will Wolf. Well, that'll push Lancaster back to their 41-yard line, and it's they have to get to the Platteville 27, so it's basically third in Cuba City right now.
1: As they say, third down and miles to go.
0: And, yes, back at the Lancaster 40, it's third and 32 yards. Three receivers to the right, or to the left, one to the right. And Ray gets to pass. And Ragetz will air it out down the middle of the field, hangs up there, and is deflected away, incomplete. Teddy Ragetz was the intended receiver, so the thanks to penalties, the Hillman defense gets a stop, but they had a huge amount of help from Lancaster, frankly.
1: Yeah. Again, Lancaster kind of shoots themselves in the foot.
0: Our game tonight brought to you by Veterinary Associates Hazel Green in Galena, Pilling Electric Service and PE Pump Service in Montfort, Garthwaite Real Estate and New Home Construction, and Saunders Oil Company, Warren, Illinois. 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One receiver back for Platteville. And to punt is Lucas Weber, and the punt's over the returner's head. That's going to work out great for Lancaster. They will down it inside the 5-yard line.
1: About the 4-yard line?
0: Well, there is.
1: Oh, we got a penalty now again.
0: Another Pink Saw Automotive penalty. How many is that already? Is that 4 or 5?
1: Oh, my gosh.
0: That's a personal foul on Lancaster, and I will certainly predict Platteville is going to absolutely make them kick this again.
1: Yep.
0: Shoebox scoreboard while we have a moment. 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North Crawford and Iola Scandinavia scoreless. And they're going to be scoreless for a while. They have a lightning delay in Scandinavia. That is to say Scandinavia, Wisconsin, not the region of Europe.
1: Well, I was going to say, aren't they travel pretty far, huh?
0: That's a long trip, yes. It is a long trip, but not quite as long as going to Norway would be. We're brought to you by First Response Excavation and Grading in Bloomington, Fritz's Burner Service in Darlington, and Iverson Construction in Keeler, and Caverlin Heating and Cooling in Cuba City. Well, if you thought it was long before.
1: Oh, another 15 yards. 47?
0: That is what the scoreboard says. So now we're talking like fourth down in Galena.
1: From the 27.
0: And the Hillmans should get fantastic field position out of this. And again, Kyle Stickelstad said before the game late penalties, but I guess penalties in general have been an issue for the Arrows this year. Here's the kick. And a fair catch is called at the 38-yard line by Eli Opkinor. Our game brought to you by I Don't Care Pub and Grub, North Andover, Gary's Pest Control in Dickeyville, GarysPestControl.com, Grant County Truck Bodies in Keeler, and Grant County Truck Bodies .net, Grant County Truck Bodies.net, and CM Consultants Technology Consulting and Training, CM Consultants LLC.com. Hillman take over at their 38-yard line. And they basically got a free 34 yards thanks to that personal foul penalty on the punt.
1: Yep.
0: First and 10, two receivers to the left, one to the right, one running back. Low snap. And Schumacher keeps it to the 45. And he's actually stopped at the 44-yard line, but that is a 6-yard gain, second down, and 4 yards to go. But our game tonight brought to you by Sloan Implement, John Deere Dealerships, Bloomington, Cuba City, Montfort, Lanark, Illinois, and Sloan's.com. Second and 4. And around the right side, and then cutting it upfield is Weigel, and he gets to the 46-yard line, and they'll bring up third down and 2 yards to go. Economy Feed Mill in Bloomington, Glen Haven, Fenimore, and EconomyFeedMills.com. 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Third down, 2 yards to go from the Platteville 46, actually closer to 3 yards. And Schumacher under pressure, and down he goes
1: nice
0: on a
1: sack.
0: Blitz. And that was Braden Lenz on the sack. A subs.com sack back to the 37, and the after getting great field position, the Hillmen are going to have to punt. A minute 40 remaining in the first quarter. 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Also, David A. Meister, CPA, thanking the communities and parents of students and student-athletes. Graydon Roberts lined up inside his 25. One returner standing up in front of his 30. And a fair catch called at the 35-yard line.
2: Graydon Roberts hit fair caught by Logan McMahon.
0: Logan McMahon on the fair catch after the B&B Truck and Trailer Service punt. And the Arrows take over at their 35 with a minute and 6 seconds remaining in the first quarter and no score. We're brought to you by Humphrey Transport and Recycling in Shulzburg, Thompson's IGA, Cuba City, McNett Electric in Belmont, our halftime sponsor, and Rundy Plumbing and Heating in Belmont. First and 10 at the Lancaster 35-yard line. And the first carry around the right side goes Raggetts. Raggetts to the 40, to the 45, bowls forward and gets the Sullivan Auctioneers Big Iron Realty first down to the 47.
1: 12-yard pickup.
0: 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First and 10 for the Hillmen, for the Arrows at their 47-yard line. Two receivers on each side, one running back. And up the middle for nothing is Fishnick. No gain. Second and 10 coming up.
2: Fishnick with the
0: carry wrapped up. 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Maybe a pretty nice sunset tonight, it looks like, based on that big thunderhead that is east of us, south of the mound. That's moving away, so that's the fortunate thing. One more play, it looks like. 15 seconds left, first quarter. Second and 10, or a little less than 10, at the Lancaster 47. Raggetts back to pass. Raggetts is running out of time and gets sacked back in the 41-yard line. Another subs.com sack for a 7-yard, 6-yard loss. And that ends quarter number one. Zeros on the scoreboard and zeros for the score. Second quarter after this on 97.7 Country WGLR.
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0: 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And Kerry Seamless Gutters and Overhead Doors on 97.7 Country WGLR. Lancaster and Platteville scoreless as we head to quarter number two. The arrows moving right to left. And second down and 15 yards to go after Troy Raggett's got sacked in the first quarter from the Lancaster 48-yard line. Three receivers left, one right, and one running back. And Raggett's rolls to the left and looks and throws to the left side, and they make the catch, did not, out of bounds at the 38. McMahon was the intended receiver, Logan McMahon, but he was out of bounds. So it's third down. We're brought to you by Breckler Insurance in Fenimore.

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2: 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First and 10 for the Hillmen from their 27-yard line. Briggs Weigel off the right side, up the middle to the 35-yard line before he is pushed back, but a good first down carry up to the 36.
3: Second down.
2: And that'll be
4: almost 8 yards.
2: Second down, about 2.5. And as usual, the Hillmen go right up to the line of scrimmage. And it'll be Weigel again, but this time he goes backwards. He loses yards back to the 33 or 4-yard line, 33. That's been a problem already in the first quarter. They get good yards on first down, and they go backwards after that. And so instead of third and short, it's third down. Well, it's still sort of short, or medium, third and four. Medium short? Short, medium? Two receivers to the left, two to the right, and a whistle. And the arrow, or the Hillmen, will have to call their first timeout. With 10:46 left in the first half, no score on 97.7 Country WGLR.
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1: Third and four, Schumacher waves his way up the field, and on about third effort, gets the first down. He looked like he had actually gotten the first down and went back and then went forward again, and this time he gets up to the 39. They're going to have to call him Snake after this, given that run, and it's first and 10 on the Sullivan Auctioneers Big Iron Realty first down at the 39, or just a little short of the 39.
2: Yep. 5 yard pickup, needed four and got five.
1: And ran about 20 yards to get it. First and 10. And up the middle, or then off the right side, goes Weigel up to the 44 yard line. So again, they get good yards on first down, 5 yards. The problem has been what happens after first down for the Hillmans so far. 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Second and 5 from the Hillman 44, moving left to right in the second quarter. Swing pass to the left side, caught for a first down, and Moore down to the 45 and down to the 43-yard line. Eli Opgenorth makes the catch. And another Sullivan Auctioneers Big Iron Realty first down. And quickly, the Arrows go back at it. First and 10 from the Lancaster 44-yard line. 9:22 left in the first half, and no score.
2: Oh.
1: Correction, first and 5. This time, it's a defensive penalty for offside against the Arrows. And they have not.

0: fix the penalty issue right
1: now. No, they had six penalties already in this first half.
0: And they have not all been of the five-yard variety either. There's been a couple of holdings, and that personal foul was really badly timed on a punt. Second down, first and five, excuse me, and Schumacher rolls right, pass is caught down to the 28-yard line. And Will Zielinski makes the catch, and another Sullivan Auctioneers Big Iron Realty first down for the Hillman, down to the 28. On the near side hash mark, the Lancaster 28.
1: And we got a penalty on the play.
0: My goodness. That's a seventh penalty against the Hillman, or against the Arrows. Pinks Automotive penalty, and again, they're not the five-yard penalties.
1: No, they're not.
0: Well, that'll be half the distance, I think.
1: Nope, it'll be a full because it's not inside the 20.
0: Well, you sound like you knew that because you're a coach. You were a coach or something like that.
1: I don't know about that.
0: Well, that'll push them.
1: Well,
0: or did it?
1: What are they call? They waving it off?
0: The officials.
1: Oh, I guess maybe they haven't moved it yet. Now they're going to move it.
0: Well, that's interesting. 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First and 10 at the Lancaster 16 for Platteville. Schumacher to pass. Rainbows to the far corner of the end zone, and it is incomplete. Second down coming up. Brad Rupp, the intended receiver.
2: Defended on the play by Tolander.
0: 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Second and 10 from the 16-yard line, and a run around the right side to the 15, to the 10, and thrown out of bounds. And that is the world's most obvious late hit. That'll make it first and goal, or make it inside the 10-yard line.
1: Well, it's 15, so it's 7. It should be a first down.
0: Added to the run, that is 8 Pinks Automotive penalties on the Flying Arrows. And it is down at the 7-yard line of Lancaster, first and goal. Two receivers left, one to the right, one running back, Weigel. Next to Randon Schumacher. And it's Weigel around the left side to the 5 and into the end zone for the Northwood Buildings touchdown. Briggs Weigel around the left side. Gets his second touchdown of the season.
1: 8-yard scamper.
0: And the Hillmen take a 6-0 lead with 8:21 remaining in the first half, and they will go for the extra point, sponsored by Bel Air Home Restoration of Platteville. But
1: they have a man down on the field right now. Looks like it could be the 67 center.
0: And that for Lancaster, for Platteville, is Alex Barth. Well, while they tend to him, the extra point will be brought to you by Bel Air Home Restorations in Platteville, making an extra point to get your roof checked for problems regularly after any bad weather. 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
0: .821 remaining in the first half. Platteville scores on an 11-play, 61-yard scoring drive with a pair of Lancaster penalties helping out. And he kicked me while returned to the 35 to the 40 and up to midfield and still going, and he may be gone. And then he is tackled from behind at the 25 of Platteville. But A.J. Wiedenbeck with a huge return.
1: I don't see any flags on the field. Oh, wait, down on the other end.
0: On the Zippy's brass rail kickoff, and once again, are we coming back?
1: Nope. It's actually going to be against Platteville this time. What? Oh, sideline warning. Excuse me.
0: All right, so it is not actually...
1: So it's not a penalty yet. But it does set up Lancaster in good field territory on Platteville's 23-yard line.
0: That's about as good as it gets, except right in front of the end zone. First and 10 for the Flying Arrows with 8:11 left in the first half. Wiedenbeck had a kick return for a touchdown last week.
1: Yep, against Cuba City.
0: Again, the four-wide look. These two teams line up the same, although the offenses are very similar, but the offenses are not really the same at all. Ragetz with Fishnick behind him.
1: Oh.
0: Make it first and 15.
1: Yep, another penalty. False start by Lancaster.
0: That is 9 penalties in one quarter and not even 4 minutes. Pink's Automotive is getting great mention tonight. First and 15 back at the Platteville 28-yard line. Enough to add up penalty yardage versus total yardage in this game at the half. First and 15.
1: Fishnick
0: up the middle to the 20 and still going, and is down to about the 17 or 18-yard line, and therefore he is in the B2 Resource Management Bitech Green Zone. B2 Resource Management Bitech of Monroe.
1: About 12-yard pickup there.
0: So they get the penalty yards back and a couple more to make it second down and 5 yards to go at the 18. We're brought to you by Herms & Ace Hardware and Home Center, Bloomington and Platteville, and Kramer's Culligan Water Store, Lancaster and Richland Center. Just on the far side of the midfield stripe and a run around the right side.
1: Fishing again.
0: And he's down inside the 10-yard line. And out of bounds, actually right at the 10-yard line. And that moves the sticks for Sullivan Auctioneers, Big Iron Realty, first down.
2: Out of bounds by Robertson.
1: About 8 yard pickup on that play. It gives them the first down. And right. Nice answer here if they can score.
0: Right at the 10-yard line. It is first and goal. 7:18 remaining in the first half. Three receivers to the left and one to the right. And Fishnick lines up behind Toy Raggetts. And Raggetts to pass. And throws to the right side and out of bounds, incomplete. Second down.
2: Pass intended for number 13, Lucas Weber.
0: 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Second and goal from the 10. Far side hash mark. Two receivers each side and one running back. And it's Fishnick around the around left tackle, and he gets stacked up.
1: Maybe a yard.
0: Down to the 9-yard line, and it will be third and goal. 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We're also brought to you by Zippy's Brass Grill in Lancaster, Olds Law in Platteville, TriStar Pallets in Highland, and TriStar Mulch Cobb in Platteville. Third down and goal from the 9 with 6:35 remaining in the first half. Receivers on each side, two each, and one running back. Fishnick and Raggetts rolls to the left. Raggetts will take off and get down to the 5, breaks a tackle inside the 5.
1: Down to about the 1.
0: He is not in, but it will be 4th and goal. You got to believe Lancaster's going to go for it and not kick a short field goal here.
1: Almost got the 9 yards. He's about a half a yard short of the touchdown.
0: So it'll be 4th and goal inside the 1. 6 minutes left in the first half. On the near side hash mark. One receiver out to the right. Everybody else in tight. And Raggetts will go to the right. And did he get in? Well, the play's still going. And this will depend on the spot. Hillman fans think they stopped him.
1: Nope, he's not going to pick anything up.
0: He was a little hesitant there, trying to decide, I think, where he wanted to go, and that ends up costing him the touchdown.
1: Yep.
0: And so the Hillman defense gets a huge stop and takes over with 5:37 remaining in the first half, and Platteville leading 7-0. That is, well, they got advantage of the huge kick return by Wiedenbeck, but cannot score. Now, of course, the Hillman have to make sure that they don't give up a negative yardage play and end up in the end zone. And to that point, perhaps the Hillman called their second timeout.
1: Yep.
0: 5:37 remaining in the first half, 7-0 Platteville. 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Hillman take over at the 1 yard line after the stop. 5:37 left, first half, 7-0 Platteville. And on first down, Schumacher's going to throw it deep and throws incomplete at the 35-yard line. He overthrew everybody.
1: Yeah, I think the receiver is going to do a little slant out, and Schumacher thought he was going to streak it. And miscommunication there.
0: So it's second and 10. We're brought to you by Edward Jones, Reeves Wealth Management in Platteville, Clare Bank with area convenient locations in southwest Wisconsin. Second and 10 from the one, and Weigel gets out of the shadow of his own end zone. Gets up to the 7 yard line.
1: Picks up about five.
0: Bring up a much more managed. You're not so nervous about being that close to the end zone now.
1: Nope. Now they're going to give him six.
0: Third down, 4 yards to go at the 7 as we come down to 5 minutes left in the first half. And it will be Schumacher keeping around the left side. Gets the first down and more.
1: This is coming back.
0: But
1: there's a hold. I thought maybe the far side judge would catch it because it was right in front of him, and he didn't. The umpire did.
0: Pink side of motor penalty on the Hillman. That's what, their third penalty?
1: Yep.
0: So that will push them back to the 5.5-yard line, half the distance.
1: Yeah, half the distance, 10 yards. Holding, Platteville. Oh, about 3.5. Give them -4 on that penalty. 3.
0: You sound like Wally. Third down, trying to decide. I know, that, I'm sorry for that horrible insult. Third down.
1: Oh, not a bad insult. It's just I'm not old like him.
0: Wally. Third and 4. Back at the 7-yard line, actually back where they were. And the pass to the right side is caught, but that'll be short of the first down to the 10-yard line.
1: Yep. Should be about a yard short.
0: Will Zielinski wrapped up immediately by Lucas Weber, and so on. Fourth and 1, they're not going to go for it here, certainly. Or so you think, anyway. There will be a punt, which is brought to you by B&B Truck and Trailer Service. And so the Arrows ought to get great field position here with 4:15 left in the first half, 7-0 Platteville.
1: They got to stay home and not jump or do anything dumb here.
0: In fact, McMahon is standing at the Platteville 41-yard line. High snap, but Roberts gets it down and gets the punt, and that's going to be a fair catch. Roberts did a great job of corralling a high snap, but the Arrows have very good field position at the Platteville 48 with 3:51 remaining in the first half and a 7-0 Platteville lead. 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Arrows have 2 timeouts left. Plenty of time, obviously. 3:51 left in the first half. And Raggetts keeps it, goes around the right side. Goes to the 47-yard line and gets pulled down from behind. That's not a sack.
1: No, he's going to still pick up a yard, but he sure ran a long way sideways for a yard.
0: Second down, 9 yards to go. 3:27 left in the first half. We are brought to you by Kramer's Culligan Water Store in Lancaster and Richland Center and Herms' Ace Hardware and Home Center, Bloomington and Herms' Ace Hardware in Platteville, about a mile south of here, in downtown Platteville. Second and 9 from the Platteville 47 for Lancaster. And Raggetts pitches to the right side. I think that's the first time we've seen that tonight. And just a yard there, or perhaps 2, down to the 46 of Platteville. Fishnick on the option pitch.
1: I don't think he's going to pick anything up.
0: Yeah, they didn't give him a good spot at all. Nope. Back at the 47, it'll be 3rd and 9. Three receivers go to the left, one to the right. Fishick, the running back, behind Toy Raggetts, who takes the snap, rolls to the left under pressure, and Dowdy goes all the way back at the 34 of Lancaster. About as long a Supps.com sack as you will ever see. Raggetts had no shot there other than to throw the ball away. They spot it, actually.
1: A 10-yard loss.
0: Up at the 42. He got tackled back at the 34, but I guess forward progress. But you're not going to go for it here on 4th and 20. And so Lucas Weber to punt. And again, the Hillman defense does its job. Low snap, and that punt may have been deflected. It goes out of bounds at the Platteville 41-yard line. That punt brought to you by B&B Truck and Trailer, and that didn't go very far at all.
1: No.
0: It is spotted actually at the 40-and-a-half-yard line, but much better field position than Platteville probably figured they would get. 1:26 left of the first half and one timeout for the Hillmen, who lead Lancaster 7-0. By the way, just as a trivia thing, we mentioned these two teams first played in 1902. Lancaster won that game 5-0. This game has already outscored that. I bet they all have outscored that. First and 10 from the 41-yard line. And back to pass is Schumacher, rolls to the right, now takes off, and he's going to go out of bounds with a late flag coming in.
1: Yeah, that one it's probably going to be holding, but they had Schumacher pretty well boxed in.
0: And the question would be, do you take
1: Where'd he went out? I mean,
0: at the 37, do you take the play?
1: I would have taken the play, but
0: they do not. It's the Pink Side of Motor penalty to the 31. It's 1st and 20. I guess Lancaster's probably figuring they're not going to get the ball back, I guess. Platteville with one timeout left. 1st and 20 back at the 31. Two receivers to the right, one to the left. And the throw, or Weigel, excuse me, the runner, and he's up to about the 35-yard line.
1: 4 yards.
2: Weigel with the carry, first man on the play.
0: And the clock comes down to 1 minute remaining in a fast-moving first half. 7-0 Platteville, second down. And rolling to the right is Schumacher. And looking, and he throws over the intended receiver at midfield. Will Zielinski, the intended receiver. And it will be third down with 46 seconds left in the first half. One change, by the way, a nice addition this year. There are clocks for the time on both ends of the field, not just on the scoreboard. There's also play clock space there, but they don't use those because they're not allowed to use those. Third and long. And Schumacher throws it deep to the left side, and the pass is caught! Now to the 30-yard line of Lancaster. Got to be spotted at the 31. Is that Brad Rupp? 1st and 10 at the 31. Quickly, Schumacher rolls to the left and going after it, and goes out of bounds. That stops the clock. And that'll bring up second down. Again, the Hillman with one timeout left, 26.2 seconds left in the first half. And it will be second down and 7 yards to go from the 28-yard line of Lancaster. And back to pass to Schumacher. Under pressure, now gets away, now runs with it to the 25, to the 20, to the 15, 10, and out of bounds. They may have stepped out. No, they did not step out of bounds before that. And the ball will be at the 8-yard line, first and goal, or the 9-yard line. 17.1 seconds left in the first half, and the Hillmen again with one timeout, yeah, trying to add to their 7-0 lead. Lancaster will get the second half kickoff. By the way, Schumacher to pass, rolls to the right, and will throw to the end zone. Puck for a touchdown! Eli Upgenorth on the right side. A nice rollout by Schumacher. Found him open. The Northland Billies touchdown and the Hillman lead 13-0 with 11.2 seconds left in the first half. And the Hillman really looked like the Brody Digman Hillman. They moved the ball very well down the field. Did not have any problem getting it down the field without a timeout. They had a timeout and didn't use it. Leo Carlos for the extra point. Schumacher the holder. Canoran Shield is the long snapper. And after the Northland Buildings touchdown, the extra point brought to you by Bel Air Home Restoration in Platteville. It is Platteville 14, Lancaster nothing with 11.2 seconds remaining until the McNett Electric halftime report. That scoring drive, 7 plays, 41 yards in a minute 15. They had a timeout but didn't use it. They didn't need to use it. Very heady play there, I thought, by Schumacher, getting out of bounds a couple of times.
1: That big pass, 35 yards there, that gave them the first down inside Lancaster territory was huge.
0: So 11.2 seconds remaining in the first half, our game today. 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Also, Kramer's Culligan Water Store in Lancaster and Richland Center. We'll have the McNett Electric halftime report coming up. As after the Zippy's Brass Rail kickoff, we'll have the halftime picks brought to you by Top Gun Sporting Goods. And we'll also have a look through the shoebox scoreboard. Brewers now leading Cincinnati 9-6 in the top of the sixth. And that is on ESPN Radio and 1590 WPBL on the shoebox scoreboard presented by the Shoebox and Black Earth, largest independent shoe store in the Midwest. You going to Lambeau Sunday?
1: Yes, I am.
0: Here is the kickoff by Carlos and fumbled and then picked up in the backfield. And return to the 25-yard line, and that leaves Lancaster 4.5 seconds. Alex Cullen on the stop, and the Hillman, or excuse me, the Arrows will have 4.5 seconds to go 74 yards. Correction, 75 yards. They have two timeouts, which I might be able to use one, depending on what happens here. Two receivers on each side. And Fishick, the running back. Behind Toy Raggetts. And the Hillman, to nobody's surprise, playing rather loose coverage in the defensive backfield. Raggetts with a long time before the snap. He goes back to pass. He rolls to the left. He looks and throws, and the pass is juggled out of bounds, caught at the 39-yard line. That was a nice catch by Lucas Weber, but the clock is going to run out unless there is a flag out there.
1: Oh, we got holding on Lancaster. Platteville's going to decline it.
0: And that'll end the first half.
1: Yep.
0: Platteville 14, Lancaster nothing at the half. McNett Electric halftime report after these messages on 97.7 Country WGLR.
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3: 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We're just in time for the Platteville High School Band making their first performance on the field this year. 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Platteville with a 14-0 lead on Lancaster. The Hillmen, well, obviously, two scoring drives. Both of them were in the second quarter. First one, an 11-play, 61-yard scoring drive that featured two Lancaster defensive penalties and ended with Briggs Weigel running it in from the 1-yard line, excuse me, the 7-yard line, for the Northland Buildings touchdown. Leo Carlos with the extra point. The extra point, which is brought to you by Bel Air Home Restoration in Platteville. 7-0. Platteville with 8:21 left in the first half. Well, after that, the Hillman, the Arrows got a tremendous kickoff return. Oops. It's helpful if you're trying to mic up something to not pull it back. A tremendous return by AJ. Wiedenbeck all the way down to the Platteville 24-yard line, but the Arrows got the ball down to fourth and goal at the one, but Raggetts was stopped for no gain, and the Hillmen took over. They actually ended up just kicking the ball away, basically. Again, the Arrows had the ball at the Platteville 48-yard line, and they were not able to, they ended up going backwards, basically, on the play. Hillman took over at their 41 with a minute 26 left. A holding penalty pushed them back to first and 20, and yet they were able to get the long pass from Schumacher to Briggs Weigel. That set them up at the 31, and then two runs, including a 35-yard run by Schumacher, set up first and goal at the 8, and a touchdown pass from Schumacher to Eli Opkenorth, and the Leo Carlos extra point. That with 11.2 seconds left in the first half, and that's where we stand. Platteville leading Lancaster 14-0. Truth of it is, Scott, Lancaster could be in front. They are literally their own worst enemy tonight, aren't they?
4: Yes, they are. Looking at the penalties, kept Platteville's one drive going for their score, and then shot themselves in the foot when they were driving the ball. Right now, they're sitting at 9 penalties for 72 yards.
3: In a half.
4: In a half. So,
3: wow.
4: I do have some stats here.
3: Well, feel free to bring our stats out.
4: Lancaster right now has 15 rushes for 53 yards. passing, 3 complete out of 6 attempts with no interceptions, but for only 36 yards. 5 first downs, and again, 9 penalties for 72 yards and no score. Platteville, their rushes, 17 attempts for 83 yards. Their 5 out of 9 passes with no interceptions for 71 yards. 6 first downs and 4 penalties for 28 yards and 2 scores.
3: Yeah, it's. I'm sure you've had, again, as a football coach, you've had a problem. Or you ever had a problem with a team committing as many penalties as this in the teams you coached?
4: No. We've had penalties that hurt us at the wrong time. But
3: everybody
4: not,
3: does, yeah.
4: Not that many penalties in a game. That just. The only time I can think of something like that was the year that we finally broke the losing streak up at Martin Luther Prep. It felt like any time we got something going, the officials would throw a flag against us. But we finally did get out of there with the win to break our losing streak.
3: Well, it's and the thing is, that just screams at you when you look at the penalties. And they've been offensive penalties, and they've been defensive penalties, not just the 5-yard variety,
4: no.
3: A couple holds and personal fouls. And what do you do about that if you're a coach?
4: You know, you want your kids to play hard and tough, but a couple of those personal fouls, two of them really came after the play and shouldn't have happened. That's where the coach has got to get on the players and say, hey, look, when that whistle blows, you stop.
3: Play to the whistle, stop when you hear the whistle.
4: Yep.
3: Yeah. All right. 14-0. Platteville leading Lancaster at the half on the McNett Electric Halftime Report. We have some scores on the Shoebox scoreboard presented by the Shoebox and Black Earth, largest independent shoe store in the Midwest. And as we mentioned, bottom of the sixth, now Brewers lead Cincinnati 10-6. And that is on ESPN Radio, AM 1590 WPBL. Football scores in progress. DeSoto leading Wisconsinites 22-0 after one quarter. River Ridge and Potosi Cassville tied at 14 at the half. That is on X107.1. After one quarter, Prairie du Chien leading Richland Center 12-0. In the second quarter, Blackhawk Warren 30, Boscobel nothing. And let's update that DeSoto score. DeSoto now leading Wisconsinites 36-0 at the half. North Crawford, meanwhile, they're still in a lightning delay at Scandinavia. They're playing Iola Scandinavia, no score. 8 minutes left in the first quarter. North Crawford is going to get home tomorrow. Another score update at the half. Blackhawk Warren 46, Boscobel nothing. And those are the scores we have at the moment on the Shoebox scoreboard, presented by the Shoebox in Black Earth, the largest independent shoe store in the Midwest. While we're here enjoying the band, we might as well tell you, or might as well get from you, Scott, the Halftime Fix, which is brought to you by Top Gun Sporting Goods in Dickeyville. 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
4: I would say right now, Platteville, they've been doing what they need to do, stopping Raggetts. And that's been their game plan, because Lancaster is going to go as far as Raggetts can go. He's just a one-man wrecking show. And, you know, the thing is, he's only a junior. So he'll be back next year. And Lancaster, they're a young team, rebuilding. They're going to get there. They just got to figure things out. So if I was Platteville right now, I'd say keep doing what we're doing. We've been able to shut them down. We're controlling Raggetts, and we're not giving up the big plays.
3: Yeah, the defense has been huge tonight.
4: Yep.
3: I mean, getting a stop at the one-yard line of the scariest guy on the Lancaster side, you know, certainly Raggetts.
4: Yes, and when you think about it, though, Platteville's got to get a better running game going. They got the lead. You don't want to... you know, rely on throwing the ball. Use that the running game and chew up the clock. You know, two scores. Lancaster themselves, the biggest thing is not to shoot themselves in the foot, giving up those penalties. They can drive the ball.
3: Well, it's not just the penalties. That's what really stands out. But quarterbacks, they've had negative plays at really bad times
4: this
3: game.
4: Yeah, you can say that. Again, it's just Ragus trying to make something out of nothing. And, yes, it does hurt them once in a while. But sometimes it works out to his advantage.
3: Well, that's true. 14, but, go ahead.
4: But on the other thing is, you know, Platteville, just like last week, in the fourth quarter, they gave up some big pass plays, and they gave up one before the half here that gave Platteville their second score. So they can't let those deep pass patterns happen.
3: 14-0, Platteville leads Lancaster at the half. More of the McNett Electric Halftime Report after these messages on 97.7 Country WGLI.
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3: 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McNett Electric Halftime Report, 14-0. Platteville leads Lancaster at the half. Another score on the Shoebox scoreboard presented by the Shoebox and Black Earth. 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Benson Scalesmont, Schultzburg 13. Southwestern East Dubuque 12 at Swift Park in Benton. And that is on Super. It's 106. Also after a quarter, River Ridge, or at the half, I should say, River Ridge and Potosi Cassville tied at 14. And that is on that's on X1071. I had to think where we're, because we're on 97.7 Country WGLR. Also, bottom of the sixth, Brewers 10, Reds 6 on ESPN Radio AM 1590 WPVL. We will be back after the McNett Electric Halftime Report with our second half. Platteville 14, Lancaster nothing just before the start of the second half on 97.7 Country WGLR.
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3: 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We have to say, by the way, that we have an early contender for the West End Salvage Scrapper of the Game, which we will tell you, of course, after the game. But the early contender has got to be lineman for Platteville, Will Wolf. Not just because he's a starter on offense on the offensive line and the defensive line. He's played more than anybody else tonight. You know why? Because he played tuba at the half in the halftime.
4: I remember those days in Belmont.
3: Well, it's a great thing to see.
4: Yep.
3: You know, kids who do more than one thing, even on a particular night. I sure hope he got hydrated all week with that kind of workload. But
4: I didn't usually let my true starters sneak off to the band if they were in band. But I let everybody else that was part of the team that needed to.
3: Well, it's great to see at any rate. 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
4: No, you were talking about North Crawford, Iola, Scandinavia playing. We went up to Marathon one year in dodgeball coaching, and we had a delay right away, and it pushed us to about 10 o'clock, and then they wanted us to stay overnight, but it was Iowa County Fair, and some of those kids show, and they had to get back. So we made a nice 3.5-hour trip, scenic trip for the kids, and didn't get to play a game.
3: Marathon, huh?
4: Yep.
3: Marathon is a marathon.
4: Yeah.
3: Belmont or Dodgeville.
4: Dodgeville, yeah.
3: Anywhere around here. Well, this is a huge start to the second half. Certainly for Lancaster, they get the second half kickoff. And it bounces and bounces and is still free, but then picked up. And they're getting smacked inside the 20-yard line. That did not go according to plan for the Arrows.
4: No. Fumbling the ball there didn't help them.
3: And so the Arrows in less than ideal field position at their 14-yard line to start the second half. And that must be the Wiedenbeck strategy, is bounce the ball up there and make sure your kick coverage team gets down the field. First and 10, Toy Raggetts, the starting quarterback, of course. And it is a handoff up the middle and a minimal gain, about a yard or two up to the 16-yard line for Fishnick. Second down and 8.
10: Hollander with the carry. In on the tackle was Will Zielinski and number 66, Gage Kastner.
3: 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I think we just heard the Gage Kastner cheering section below
4: yep.
3: us. After he was announced making the tackle. Second down, 8 yards to go.
11: Go, defense!
3: At the 16-yard line, two receivers to the left, two to the right, one running back. And it's a keeper for Raggetts to the 20, 25 first down and more. And up across the 30, all the way up to the 30. 4-yard line, big gain of the first down for Raggetts. Sullivan Auctioneers Big Iron Realty first down up to the 34.
10: Dwight Raggetts with the carry, tackle on play.
4: 14 yards for Raggetts.
3: Well, the Arrows were able to move the ball in the first half, but things happened to them to push them back. And they were
4: yeah.
3: all self-inflicted, basically. First and 10 here at the 34. We're a minute and 20 seconds into the third quarter. 14-0 Platteville. One receiver goes to the right. And more of a stacked look here. And Raggetts will run it around the right side up to the 40. And up to the 44. The pile across the 45 to the 46-yard line. That'll be another Sullivan Auctioneers Big Iron Realty first down.
4: 12 yards.
3: That is a formation I don't think we've seen tonight. Instead of having the four guys spread out, they had one receiver out, and everybody else was basically going to block around the right side.
4: Yep. Power football.
3: like the old days. First and 10 at the 46. We're brought to you by Zippy's Brass Rail in Lancaster, Olds Law in Platteville.
4: They're overloading one side.
3: Carry up the middle across midfield down to the 48-yard line of Platteville.
4: And right now, Platteville's not adjusting to that overload. They're kind of staying in their base defense.
3: Game for Fishnick. 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Second down and about 4 yards to go for the Platteville 48-yard line. And up the big play, a big handoff, and then a keeper. And Reagans gets no gain.
4: Well,
3: and a flag.
4: He had a gain about one. He kind of pushed back, but they got a face mask on him. I think it's just going to be a five-yarder.
3: But it will add it on to the run, give Lancaster a Sullivan Auctioneers Big Iron Realty first down via the Pink's Automotive penalty to the Platteville 43. Our game brought to you by Bender Outdoors on the Square in Lancaster, Fishick Realty in Lancaster, and Dulo's Pub and Eatery on the Square in Lancaster, as well as Applied Micro, your computer networking specialist in Platteville, Dodgeville, and AppliedMicro.biz. First and 10, Platteville 43-yard line.
4: Oh.
3: Two running backs. Somebody moved early for Lancaster.
4: Yes, sir. Outside end here, number six.
10: Ball start.
3: Picked Sada Motopelli on Teddy Raggetts. 8:47 left in the third quarter. 14-0 Lancaster. So that pushes them back to where they were before the face mask penalty. So I guess those are self-canceling Pink's Automotive penalties.
4: Yeah, but it's tough because now you're behind the sticks.
3: True enough, first and 15. Raggetts to Fishnick up the middle. First down and more across the 35. Down to the 32, and another Sullivan Auctioneers Big Iron Realty first down.
4: 16 yards on that scamper. You hit 15. You got 16. Another first down. And we got a player down right now, number 20, Graydon Roberts.
3: Graydon Roberts.
4: Wasn't quite sure if I said his first name right.
3: He did. You did. 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First and 10 from the 33 of Platteville for Lancaster. And again, it's Raggetts around the right side with a bunch of blockers around. And he gets down inside the 30 to the 27.

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2: Sound marker will flip from 1 to 2 at the Platteville 27.
3: Yeah, if the tight end could have made a seal block, Regis probably would have got more yardage, but he missed. And that allowed the guy to slide in and tackle Ragus after about a five-yard pickup.
2: Second and four from the 23. Now back to the four-wide look on each side. And Ragus will run around the short side. And that ends up being a loss back to the 30-yard line. Subs.com quarterback sack.
4: It'll bring up third down.
2: And that'll bring up third down and eight.
3: Still, they're sitting in four-down territory.
2: Yeah, there's no question. They're not. I don't think they're likely to kick a field goal. Coming out of 7 minutes left in the third quarter, 14-0 Platteville over Lancaster. Timlin have won three games in a row over the Arrows. Four wide again. On third and eight from the 30, and Ragus pitches to the right side. And down to the 27-yard line, but stopped there. And Briggs Weigel on the stop. And it's fourth down.
3: Fourth and five.
2: And now the 27-yard line.
3: It's kind of like they did down in Cuba City last week. They had a nice drive going and a couple mistakes, and they ended up turning the ball over.
2: 6:15 left in the third, fourth and five. Up the middle, Fishnick. And Fishnick on second effort gets the first down down to the 20-yard line.
3: 6 yards, first down.
4: Run by Fishnick.
2: So the sticks move on a Sullivan Auctioneers Big Iron Realty first down just outside the 20. Actually, at the 21-yard line. And whistles.
3: Surprises me. We've had several kids go down with cramps, but we have not had an official's timeout for water breaks for the kids.
2: I wonder if that is what this is. Well, whatever it is.
3: Well, they have a player down right now with cramps.
2: Oh, that's right. Okay. 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Josh Busher and Brad Adrian, at Boss Electric Lancaster and Fenimore, NG Coffee House, Caffeine and Cliffhangers in Bloomington, Wolf LNG Farms in Lancaster would like to wish all the Lancaster Flying Arrow student athletes good luck and success this season. 14-0 Platteville, 6:08 left in the third. First and 10 for Lancaster at the Platteville 21-yard line, moving left to right as the clock starts. On the near side hash mark, back to that stacked look, and Ragus around the right side and ends up getting hit for no gain. Back at the 21. Ran the short side, but Ragus looked kind of tentative going around, didn't he, Don?
3: Yeah, he was looking for some blockers, and they just never materialized, and Platteville was able to just spread it out, and Ragus had just no place to go.
2: Second and 10 at the 21. 5.5 minutes left in the third.
3: Again, Lancaster's chewing up the clock here.
2: Two receivers to each side. Fishnick, the running back, behind Ragus. Second and 10 from the Platteville 21. Ragus to pass. And Ragus throws over the middle and over the intended receiver at the 5-yard line. It'll be
3: I don't know if that's going to be. I thought the ball was tipped, so that can't be pass interference. Yep.
2: And they're going to wave it off. I didn't see.

0: where the contact was. The ball ended up going over the receiver at the 5, so 3rd and 10 at the 21.
1: It'll bring up 3rd down.
0: 3rd and 10, Fenimore on the shoebox forward, leading River Valley 27-7 at the half. 3rd and 10 from the Platteville 21. Three receivers to the left, one to the right. One running back, Fishick behind Raggetts. Raggetts to pass. Raggetts under pressure. Raggetts is going to go down. Back at the 24. Another Substock sack. And again, the Platteville defense comes up huge when they needed to. It will be 4th down and 13 back at the 24. And Raggetts walking over to the Lancaster sideline to get the play. 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Also, H&M Plumbing, Heating, and Electrical, serving Federal Lancaster, Boscobel, Auto Brothers, Creamery, Boscobel, and Ivy Construction in Mineral Point. 4th and 13, back at the Platteville 24. Two receivers on each side, and Lancaster calls timeout. That is their first of the second half, with 4:08 remaining in the third, which allows us to tell you that we're brought to you by Pilling Electric Service and PE Pump Service in Montford, along with 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Construction in Keeler, Haverly and Heating and Cooling, Cuba City. Boy, that doesn't want to stay there, does it? Of course, maybe putting the slack up on the countertop will help. Let's try now. 4th and 13 from the Platteville 24-yard line. 4:08, 4:09 left in the third. 14-0 Platteville. Raggetts back to pass under pressure. And he will go down. So he managed to get the pass off, but it's down at the 35-yard line.
2: That actually should be a penalty. Lyman wasn't never touched. They'll decline it.
1: Flag on the play, ineligible touching.
0: Been a while since I've seen that penalty. This is not eight-player football where linemen can catch passes, so Lancaster or Platteville will decline the Pink's Automotive penalty. And once the officials figure what the line of scrimmage should be, it should be a dead ball where the ball was thrown from, right?
2: It's going to be
0: at the 33-yard line.
2: Yeah, that was 4th down, so it was Platteville's ball.
0: Hillman defense gets another huge stop. Still leading 14-0. 4 minutes left in the third. They take over their 33, 1st and 10. And Schumacher rainbows to the left side.
2: Oh, that should be a penalty.
0: At the 40-yard line, the pass incomplete.
2: I think he's hurt, too. I think he came down awkward on his knee. He's got a knee injury.
0: That is the Lancaster defensive back, Brad Rupp, who, remember, lost his season last year due to a knee injury, was the intended receiver.
2: Yep. The Platteville's receiver had him back by the collar of the neck and was holding on to him and pulled him down so he couldn't get the interception. Should have been offensive pass interference there.
0: But there was no penalty call.
2: No penalty call there, but he came down awkward on that leg.
0: 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I think we will take a break. 3:54 left in the third. 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
0: 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Second and 20. And back to pass is Schumacher. Over the middle, pass is caught and getting tripped up. They got the penalty yardage back at least. Briggs Weigel makes the catch to the 34-yard line. It will be third down and about 9 yards to go.
1: Third down.
0: 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Third down and about 9 yards to go. And Schumacher under pressure and goes down. A subs.com sack back at the 30-yard line.
1: Schumacher wrapped up on the play by number 52, Austin Addison.
0: Austin Addison comes up with the subs.com sack, and the Hillman will kick it away. A B&B truck and trailer punt coming up with 2:55 left in the third. So the Arrows defense gets a stop. Our game brought to you by David A. Meister, CPA, thanking the communities and parents of students and student-athletes, also Humphrey Transport and Recycling in Schultzburg, Thompson's IGA, Cuba City, and McNett Electric in Belmont, our halftime sponsor. Graydon Roberts to punt. Returner back at the 40-yard line of Lancaster. And whistle stopped before the snap. And who is this Pink's Automotive penalty on?
2: It's against Blackville. Ball start. Or better known as legal motion.
0: Fourth and 14 coming up. 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Roberts to punt. Nearly got it blocked. And caught at the 47. Down to the 45. And still going to the 35 and out of bounds. Another very good return. And that return by Logan McMahon. And again, Lancaster's going to have good field, very good field position at the Platteville 34. With 101 seconds left in the third quarter. At a 14-0 Platteville lead, we're brought to you by Cole Acres Golf and Grill at Cuba City, coleacresgolfandgrill.com, and Lumber Tech, Columns Bloomington at ltcolumns.com.
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0: Back to the power eye look, power eye pistol look. and run up the middle for minimal gain and actually a loss.
1: Run by number three, A.J. Wiedenbeck.
0: Back to the 34, Wiedenbeck. They got him in the backfield, but he ends up getting pushed back 2 yards.
2: Yep.
1: Second
0: and 12. 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Receivers each side, wing back on the right, and two running backs next to Raggetts in the pistol. And the late pitch around the left side, down to the 30 and down to the 26-yard line. 25-yard line.
1: Run by Wiedenbeck.
0: Wiedenbeck again.
1: Tackle by Cullen.
0: And that will bring up third down and about a yard or two to the first down. We're brought to you by Clear Reflections, Window Cleaning Service in Platteville, Brian's Auto Body and Paint in Lancaster, and West End Salvage in Lancaster. Third and about a yard to go at the 25. One receiver out to the right, one to the left. Again, two running backs and a wing back. And the Hillman defense gets another stop. I don't think he got the first down there on a run.
1: Krusnik
0: back in, and it's going to be fourth and a yard to go.
2: Yeah, I don't think he gained much on that at all. Quick dive.
0: Hillman defense, another big stop for the moment. It is fourth and one, and that will head us to the fourth quarter. After three, Platteville 14, Lancaster nothing. 97.7 Country WGLR.
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0: 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The fourth quarter is upon us. Platteville 14, Lancaster nothing. Huge play here. Fourth and one for Lancaster at the Platteville 25, moving right to left in the fourth quarter. Raggetts steps back for the pistol. He's got two running backs and a wing back. One receiver out to the right. And now takes the play and runs around the right side and gets the first down, leans forward down to the 25-yard line.
2: Picks up 5 yards.
0: And a Sullivan Auctioneers Big Iron Realty first down from the 20-yard line. I had half of it right, or two-thirds of it right. And now in the B2 Resource Management Bitech Green Zone, B2 Resource Management Bitech of Monroe, first and 10. And a run up the middle, and the pile still going at it. Rugby has broken out, and a gain of 2 to the 18, somewhere in the middle there. Second and 8.
2: Carried by Fishnick.
0: And he had help by his guys, and he had opposition by the guys dressed in black. All of that for 1 yard, actually, to the 19. Two receivers now to the left, two to the right. Fishnick, the running back behind Raggetts on second and 9 from the Platteville 19-yard line. And the pitcher on the right side to Fishnick, and down he goes. After a short gain, down to the 16, gain 3.
1: Stopped on the play by
0: and it'll be third down and 6 yards to go. 10 and a half minutes coming down to 10.5 minutes left in the fourth. And you really feel like Lancaster's got to score here if they're going to get it, if they're going to stay in this game.
2: Yes. And I think Fishnick could have got more yards, but he took on the tackler instead of trying to sneak outside on him.
0: Actually spotted back at the 18, so it's third down and 8 yards to go from the Platteville 18, far side hash mark. And Regetz with one receiver out to the left, one to the right on the far side hash mark. Regetz will rainbow it to the left side and incomplete at the goal line on the near side. Lucas Weber, the intended receiver, and it's fourth and 8.
1: Fourth down.
0: Hillman defense has come up big several times tonight. Timmy Trumpet comes on to try to exhort them one more time. And the Arrows fans want a first down. Everybody's on the same side here, of course, at the Platteville Activities Complex. Fourth and 8, same side of the field. Fourth and 8 from the Platteville 18-yard line. And Ray gets the pass. No, he doesn't. Down he goes. Back at the 26, another Supps.com sack. And that stops the drive. Boy,
2: yep.
0: They can do the blitz, and Lancaster can't stop it.
2: Nope, Lancaster has had no answer to their blitzing, and that's what's been killing them. Is Lancaster is Platteville's blitzing.
0: And so the Hillmen take over, still leading 14-0 with 9:47 left in the fourth quarter. In the latest iteration of a rivalry that started in 1902. First and 10 at the 26. And a keeper for Schumacher runs it up the middle to the 35. First down and more to the 40, to the 50, and down to the Lancaster 45-yard line. And Randon Schumacher making like Brody Digman for a Sullivan Auctioneers Big Iron Realty first down.
2: Coming back. Pink's Automotive. Dirty rag on the field.
0: Well, of course. The way things have gone tonight.
2: And it was against Platteville. It's going to be holding. It depends on where the holding took place.
0: Whether it was down the field or not.
2: It was, and they're going to be short of a first down, so they're still going to get yardage on that.
0: 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First down at the 36.
2: 3 yards to go.
0: First and 3. And now a whistle.
2: Yeah, the holding was downfield after a nice pickup. Now they got a false start. So.
0: 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Baker Ironworks, north of Platteville on Highway 81. 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And a run
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0: 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Also, Josh Busher and Brad Adrian, Boss Electric, Lancaster and Fenimore, NG Coffeehouse, Caffeine and Cliffhangers in Bloomington. Wolf LNG Farms in Lancaster would like to wish all the Lancaster Flying Arrow student athletes good luck and success this season.
2: Believe it or not, that's Platteville's first down the second half.
0: At the 43-yard line. And now what? Referee blew his whistle. We don't know why. There's no flag on the field for once. Ball's at 44, and whatever that was has now been resolved. Now we're ready, I guess. Three receivers to the left, one to the right. Weigel, the running back. Blitz coming. And it's a run for Weigel. First down to the 40 and down to the 37-yard line. Lancaster had the blitz coming from their right, but Platteville ran the ball in the other direction.
2: And coming back.
0: But now, I can't even say it's a Sullivan Auctioneers Big Iron Realty first down due to another Pink's Automotive penalty. 7:07 left in the fourth.
2: And it happened right at the first down marker, so the play went for nothing. So we'll have the play start all over again.
0: First and 10 at the 44 of Platteville. Man, what a night. Three receivers to the left, one to the right. Weigel, the running back. On first and 10, again, Lancaster, well, they were showing blitz. Now they back off. And it's Weigel. No, it's Schumacher around the left side of the 50. And he's down to the 46 of Lancaster, maybe the 47. Close to, but not at.
2: Picked up about 8 on that. Oh, that looks like about 9.
0: They'll spot it at the 47, so it's second down and a yard to go. We're brought to you by Applied Micro, your computer and networking specialist in Platteville, Dodgeville, and appliedmicro.biz. And Dulos Pub and Eatery on the square in Lancaster and Fishick Realty in Lancaster. Sponsor of our field goals, but we haven't had any tonight. Also by Bender Outdoors on the square in Lancaster. The Hillman, which, of course, usually they want to get up there and run the play, but now with a 14-0 lead.
2: They're milking the clock like they should.
0: 5:40 left in the fourth. And up the middle, Weigel will get the Sullivan Auctioneers Big Iron Realty first down, down to the 44 of Lancaster. 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First and 10 at the Lancaster 44-yard line. Receivers on each side, two of them now stacked on the right. And a run by Schumacher, faked the handoff. And goes down at the 41 for a gain of 3.
2: Briggs
0: Weigel,
2: excuse me. Briggs got the ball.
0: That was a really good fake. Second down and 7 yards to go.
2: Yep, and they're really milking the clock. They're waiting for the official to start counting before they snap the ball.
0: We're brought to you by Edward Jones, Reese-Wolf Management in Platteville. 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Second down and 7 yards to go, just shy of the 40. Drop snap, And Schumacher picks it up, runs to the 40, runs to the 37 or 6-yard line, and the clock goes down to 4 minutes left in the fourth quarter. It will be third, and
2: I'm going to say four.
0: Yeah, about 4 yards to go at the 37. Receivers two on each side, one running back. That's Weigel behind Schumacher. And again, the Hillman will let the clock run down, which is, of course, the back judge. He'll put his hand up when you get to five and count it off. And that's what they're waiting for. And it's Weigel up the middle, and the pile, he gets pushed back after he gets to the 35. That'll bring up fourth down and about one. But the clock continues, 3:18 remaining.
1: Ross Wolf.
0: Ross Wolf got the stop. 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Also, Lyle Financial Group in Platteville, fourth and one. Arrows, did they just jump over?
2: Yep. That pretty much will end the game here.
0: Offside on the Flying Arrows with 2:53 left and a Sullivan Auctioneers Big Iron Realty first down via the Pink's Automotive penalty, and that has been a story all night for Lancaster. First and 10 at the 30. Clock starts again, 2:37 left in the fourth, and Brandon Schumacher extremely
2: if I had to give a MVP, it'd be Schumacher for coming in as a quarterback, backup quarterback, and had a pretty good game.
0: 2:26 left, and we'll keep it here. Platteville leading Lancaster 14-0. 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Benson Scales Mount Schulzberg, 13 Southwestern East Dubuque, 12. That's on Super. It's 106. Top of the ninth, Brewers 10, Cincinnati 7. That is on AM 1590 WPBL. First and 10. And a run around the right side for Weigel. It goes down at the 30.
1: Schumacher, the keeper.
0: And minimal gain, maybe a foot, but that's not the point here with 2:10 remaining.
2: Yep. The only way Lancaster will get the ball back is if they use their timeouts.
0: And they have two remaining. 2 minutes left.
2: And right now, Dodgeville may pick up their first win. Last time my wife texted me, it was 24-6.
0: Dodgeville playing
2: Broadhead Judah.
0: Oh.
2: So one of them is going to come out with a victory.
0: Second and 10. And to the 28-yard line and then pushed back.
1: Schumacher with a run.
0: Schumacher. Gain of just a yard, but that's not the point, of course, with a minute 20 remaining, and Lancaster appears not inclined to use its timeouts. You would have thought they would have used one by now if they were going to.
2: Yeah, it's tough, though, when you're under 2 minutes, down by two scores, and Platteville had four downs.
0: That is actually a yard loss, so it's third down and 10 at the 30, and we're under a minute remaining.
2: And Schumacher needs to hand the ball off. He shouldn't keep it.
0: We're brought to you by Kramer's Water Store, Lancaster and Richland Center, where you don't want him to get hurt. And now
2: nope.
0: Platteville will call a timeout.
2: I would have probably told Schumacher as a coach, hand it off. You don't keep it.
0: 50.7 seconds remaining. And Platteville 14, Lancaster nothing. And the barring something really weird happening, the Hillmen will win their fourth consecutive game over the Flying Arrows. Platteville will go to Richland Center next week. We'll have that for you at 6:30 on X107.1.
2: Lancaster goes to Mineral Point.
0: And we'll have that for you at 6:30 on 97.7 Country WGR. Mineral Point, of course, they're playing Darlington tonight, so.
2: Yeah.
0: But they've looked good so far this season,
2: yes.
0: Certainly. The
2: yes, they have.
0: Players have. Third and 10. And some exhortation of cheering.
2: Well, they brought in some other players.
0: Might as well hear. 50.7 seconds left. 14-0 Platteville. Third and 10. And a run play that is close to the first down. Down to the 21, Briggs Weigel. And the clock stops because they are probably going to measure for the
1: Lancaster.
0: Nope. Lancaster calls the timeout now with 41.7 seconds left. And a 14-0 Platteville lead on the Shoebox scoreboard. 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Iola Scandinavia leads North Crawford 8-0 at the half. That is not a very delayed score. They had an extremely long lightning delay up in Scandinavia. Meanwhile, Belmont 54, Tri-County 14. Also, as we said, after three, Benton Scales, Mount Shelsburg 13, Southwestern East Dubuque 12 on Super 106. After three, Potosi Castle 21, River Ridge 14 on X107.1. Fenimore leading River Valley 27-7 at the half. Fourth down and a yard to go at the Lancaster 21. And if Platteville gets the first down, game is over. It may be already, but Lancaster's got just one timeout remaining.
2: And they
0: actually,
2: don't get it.
0: Get the ball back. Push back for a loss to the 23.
2: But
0: a
2: minus 2 yard loss on that play. It was a bad snap to begin with.
0: So Lancaster will get it back with 36.8 seconds left. But the big problem is they're down 14-0. So they have to score fast. And they have to get an onside kick and score again fast. They have one timeout left. The ball is at the 23-yard line of the Flying Arrows, who will, if they don't come back with a comeback for the ages, will drop to 0-3 with Mineral Point, their crossover game next week. And the Hillmen will go to 2-1 and 1-0 in the SWC. With the always fun trip to Richland Center next week. First and 10 for Lancaster at their 23-yard line. Hillman will certainly try to keep everybody in front of them. Ray gets the pass on first down. Under pressure, gets away. And somehow gets up to the 22-yard line.
2: Penalty. Ragus just threw the ball away and lineman caught it again.
0: That's the second lineman to catch a pass for Lancaster today.
2: They're going to decline it.
0: Or they waved it off.
2: Yep, they're going to call him down instead, so it's a sack.
0: And therefore no official pass.
2: Yep.
0: And the clock starts, 20 seconds left. It's down at the 16. Second down and whistles again. And another Pink's Automotive penalty coming up with 14.1 seconds left.
1: False start, Arrows.
0: False start on the Arrows. And that will push them back to the 10-yard line. 14.1 seconds left. Timmy Trumpet comes back out one more time. And the clock starts. 8 seconds left. Ragetz will air it out. And the pass is caught at the 40-yard line.
2: Incomplete.
0: Incomplete, actually. Did not catch it. 2.8 seconds left. One more play. And I'm not sure how many people thought that Platteville would be able to beat Lancaster with their backup quarterback, but they're going to do just that in 2.9 seconds. Three receivers to the left, one to the right. Final play, barring yet another Pink's Automotive penalty. And Ragetz, under pressure, there's a flag. And the ball is picked off, and that's it. Depending on what the penalty is.
2: It's going to be holding, and it's going to be a decline interception.
0: And the final play is a Lancaster Dental and Fenimore Smiles turnover that seals the deal tonight.
2: And that was the only turnover of the whole night by either team.
0: Platteville beats Lancaster 14-0. 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

0: on 97.7 Country WGLR. What a gutty win for Platteville tonight over Lancaster, 14-0. And we have three players who should introduce themselves right now.
1: Brandon Schumacher, quarterback.
2: Briggs Weigel, running back and linebacker. Brad Rupp, receiver.
0: I've never heard of you.
2: Oh.
0: So, well, congratulations on the win. Randon, what was this week like? You know, Brody Digman is one of the best players in the conference. He wasn't available due to his injury, so now it's all up to you. And, boy, did you get the job done tonight.
1: Yes, sir. It's a team mentality. We were here all week. I knew the guys trusted in me, and I trusted in them. Brody's big shoes to fill, but, you know, just taking small steps, taking it one play at a time, and being with my boys, we're just going to take the win.
0: And, Brad, your offense did everything that they needed to. And the other thing, of course, is they certainly had the ability to take advantage of what Lancaster gave them, particularly with all of the defensive penalties today.
2: Yeah, we just trust our plays. We stuck to our fundamentals. We made sure we were more fundamentally sound, and we stuck with what we could do.
0: And then Briggs, obviously, in a game like this, you want to run the football. But you guys also, I mean, your defense, well, you pitched a shutout. And well, you gave up yards, but every single time you guys needed to make a big defensive play, you guys did.
2: I mean, our defense has that bend, don't break mentality. We'll give up yards. We can do that. But as long as they ain't getting points, we'll be all right at the end.
0: Yeah. Now, you guys have played Lancaster before. By the way, this is your fourth win in a row over the Flying Arrows, and I assume you know guys over there. I got relatives in Lancaster, so what's it mean to beat Lancaster?
2: I mean, that's one of the greatest feelings in the world. I mean, nothing better than beating your rival in high school. I mean, the crowd's packed, everyone has energy, and it's just a great feeling in the end.
0: The other thing, of course, that comes to mind now is that after, you know, I'm sure nobody was happy about losing to Mineral Point last week, but now you're going in the correct direction in the SWC, so you guys got to feel quite good about what your chances are the rest of the year.
2: Exactly. Starting conference off 1-0 was a huge focal point for us to let the conference know what we can do and what we want to show them we can do.
0: All right, so what do you feel like next week? You're going to Richland Center. Platteville has dominated Richland Center for the last few years, but it's a road game. The Hornets might be better this year, possibly. Randon, what do you feel like you got to do next week?
1: Focus remains on us. Every play, it's our play. We're just going to keep tempo up, just keep doing what we do, and we'll play the team that we're playing.
0: Okay, well, congratulations once again. Tremendous win for you guys, and good luck. We'll see you in Richland Center next week.
1: Thank you.
0: All right, thanks a lot. Brad Rupp, Briggs Weigel, and Randon Schumacher of the Platteville Hillman winners tonight.
3: Say hi to Mom and Dad.
0: Over Lancaster. 14-0. And I mean this was really one of the truly gritty defensive performances I think we've seen in a long time, isn't it?
4: Yes it was. It definitely was a defensive battle, and you know, Lancaster had their opportunities, they had the chances of to score, but you know, they kept shooting themselves in the foot, and Platteville did enough to get the seal the win.
0: And to talk about that, we are joined by Isaiah Allflesh, the Platteville coach. Congratulations. I think, okay, you've been the coach for 2 years. This is probably your biggest regular season win, isn't it?
5: Yeah, we keep trying to focus, you know, on each Friday night and putting our best product out there. It's definitely a momentum swing, you know, coming from last Friday, just the way that the guys responded to some adversity and how confident they were throughout the week, and just trusting the process and continuing to attack 4 to 8 seconds at a time, and trusting in each other more most importantly. You know, there's so much adversity in life and in football, and when you rally together and attack the storm together, you know, you can hang your hat at the end of the day. So I'm proud of how our guys played tonight, and you know, we're ready to keep moving forward.
0: I think the best way to describe how Randon played tonight, I thought, is he really didn't. He played within himself. He didn't try to do too much tonight, did he?
5: No, I mean, Randon has put in so much time to this game and this sport over his high school career, and he was ready for this moment. And a credit goes to Brody Digman for the leadership that he's shown to this moment to help prepare Randon. But Randon was confident. He was ready to go, and you know, we were confident as a program that Randon was ready to step in this moment and, you know, lead the guys, and the guys bought into him and in the entire process, and I'm proud of every single one of them.
0: Well, the other thing also, of course, is, you know, Lancaster was able to move the ball sometimes, but every single time you guys needed to make a stop, including at the 1-yard line, on the fourth and goal at the one. You did it.
5: Kind of deja vu from last year, if you remember.
0: That's right.
5: Yeah. And a half. But no, Coach Gumi and Coach Craig did such a good, wonderful job with our defense, and you know, just the bend don't break mentality. And when you crush your run, good things can happen. And again, if you just focus on one play at a time, 4 to 8 seconds at a time, and attacking the process, you know, you can continue to trust in it and trust in it and trust in it. And until the ball's in the end zone, you know, there's always another play to be played. And until that clock hits zero, there's always another play to be played. And they bought into that. And just grateful for the group of guys that we have, from the players to the coaches, and excited to continue working with them.
0: All right. Well, one other question. Now, you played in this rivalry. You were an assistant coach in this rivalry. Now you're 2-0 as the head coach. What does it mean to beat Lancaster?
5: Yeah, you know, there's definitely, being a Platteville alumni, like, there's that rivalry aspect to Lancaster. But again, we focus on each and every Friday night as its own event in history, and we don't make any game bigger than the last. And we're going to continue.
0: You got to be happy about winning this, right?
5: We're going to continue working. But no, it's a good feeling, and we're ready to move on to Richland Center in 7 days from now.
0: Another year's bragging rights, basically.
5: Could put it that way.
0: Right. Congratulations. Huge win again for you guys.
5: Thank you.
0: And we'll see you next week in Richland Center.
5: Appreciate it.
0: All right. Isaiah Allflesh, the Platteville coach, and a deservedly happy guy with this win. 14-0. Platteville the winner over Lancaster. Everything happened in the second quarter as far as scoring went in this game. Of course, it was obviously no score after one when you say something like that. But the Hillman got an 11-play, 61-yard scoring drive, thanks in large part, or considerable part anyway, to two Lancaster defensive penalties. They end up with a touchdown. Briggs Weigel, a 7-yard touchdown with 8:21 remaining in the first half. And Leo Carlos's extra point made it 7-0. And then the Hillman got the ball. As mentioned, they got a fourth and goal at the one stop. They got the ball, had to punt it away, but again, got the ball back after a big quarterback sack. They got the ball with a minute 26. They had a timeout. They didn't need the timeout. They got a completion of 35 yards down to the Lancaster 31-yard line to Briggs Weigel. And then Brandon Schumacher with a 24-yard run down to the 8. And a first and goal. And then a touchdown pass to Eli Opgenorth that made it 13-0. Leo Carlos' extra point made it 14-0. 7 plays, 59 yards, and a minute 15. And again, they had a timeout. They didn't need it. That series literally looked like Brody Digman was their quarterback. There was no difference in what the Hillman were able to do in that last drive of the first half.
4: Nope. That long pass gave them spark and put, I think, Lancaster kind of deflated a little bit right there. And Platteville had that momentum, and they put it in. And there was just no looking back for Platteville. They just played tough defense the rest of the game.
0: The whole night, all of these fourth down stops. And the other thing we have to bring this up is the number of times that Lancaster had penalties tonight, obviously. But in addition to that, the number of times that they, on a key play, ended up with a negative play of some sort of quarterback sack or something like that.
4: Yeah, they had no answer to Platteville's blitzing, and that just shook Raggetts, and Raggetts just didn't have a good game tonight.
0: You have some stats?
4: The final stats here for Platteville, 30 rushes for 135 yards. They didn't have the ball much in the second half. I only had them for 3 series. Passing, 6 out of 11. No interceptions for 82 yards, 9 first downs, penalties. They kind of accumulated a few during the second half. They ended up with 9 for 63 yards. Lancaster, not a typical Lancaster team. Rushing, they had 35 rushes for only 115 yards. Passing, 4 complete out of 11 attempts, 1 interception. 25 yards. But but they had 12 first downs and penalties. Again, a killer for them. They had 12 for 87 yards. Now, last week they had like 110 penalty yards. Tonight they have 87. And, you know, when we talk about the drive of the game, I got one for you. And it's not going to be Platteville's.
0: Oh, okay. Well, I suppose we could do that. But first, we have to tell you that on the Tri-State Roofing LLC post-game show, our most valuable player is sponsored by Hermsen's Ace Hardware and Home Center in Bloomington, and Hermsen's Ace Hardware at the bottom of Main in Platteville. Hermsen's will be the MVP for the next project in your home for perfect paint and so much more. Go to Hermsen's in Bloomington and Platteville. There cannot be a question about who the MVP is tonight, right?
4: No, I got to give it to Schumacher, and Schumacher played a great game. Passing-wise, he was pretty good about getting the ball to his receivers, but also running. He really ran hard and kept the defense on their feet.
0: All right. Now, we have an interesting pick here. The scrapper of the game. It's time to name the West End Salvage scrapper of the game. The player whose hustle and scrappiness stood out in trying to lay the opponent two ways, presented by West End Salvage in Lancaster. And I will say this, there is no player on this field who played four quarters plus the halftime playing tuba in the band but Will Wolf of Platteville. And so Will Wolf, it's the first time that the scrapper of the game has ever been in the band, but Will Wolf, part of a defense that got a shutout tonight, and show looks great. So Will Wolf was our scrapper of the game, presented by West End Salvage in Lancaster. All right, now the drive of the game presented by Les Mack Automotive in Lancaster, whether it's Chevy, Chrysler, Dodge, Jeep, Ram, or Ford, you can count on over 50 years of trusted hometown service. 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
4: You know, obviously, the second drive at Platteville is probably the drive of the game, but, you know,
0: we
4: haven't had the turning point of the game, but I honestly will say, it was Lancaster's drive all the way down to the 1-yard line and Platteville.

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1: Platteville beats Lancaster tonight. The Hillmen with their fourth win in the series, and they now lead the series of known scores. 51 for Platteville, 45 for Lancaster with two ties. More of the, actually, we'll wrap up the Tri-State Roofing LLC postgame show with a look through the shoebox scoreboard and talk about what's coming up this weekend after these messages on 97.7 Country WGLR.
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1: 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There are some games in progress, or one game in progress anyway. 106 left in the fourth quarter. It's 13-12. Benton Scales Mount Schulzburg leading Southwestern East Dubuque. And it's fourth and goal for Southwestern East Dubuque from the 36. Wow, that's on Super Hits 106. Final score tonight, Potosi-Cassville over River Ridge, 23-14. That was on X107.1. Belmont, an eight-player over Tri-County, 54-14. At the half, Iola Scandinavia leading North Crawford, 8-0. At the half, also Fenimore leading River Valley, 27-7. And at the half, Blackhawk Warren leading Boscobel, 46-0. At the half, DeSoto leading Wisconsin Heights, 36-0. You can guess the trend for there. And, importantly, Brewers 10, Reds 7. And that was on ESPN Radio, AM 1590 WPVL. And just like that, we have a score update. Iola Scandinavia leading North Crawford, 8-0 after three quarters up in Scandinavia. That game after three because of a lightning delay up in Scandinavia. If you're going from here to there, I think the last thing you really want is a lightning delay.
4: Yeah, no kidding. 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And
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4: Yes, I am.
1: 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Also keep in mind, next Saturday we'll have high school football. 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

0: Director, Rob Spangler is our program director. Johnny Page is our chief engineer. Thanks to Mike Foley and the staff at Platteville High School. 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
11: Here's your WGLR Tri-State Forecast. Partly cloudy skies and foggy tonight with a slight chance of thunderstorms. Lows dip down to about 70. Sunshine mixed with clouds at times, with fog in spots early tomorrow. High temperatures reach up to 85. Partly cloudy skies tomorrow night. Lows dip down to about 63. Right now, 75. I'm Staff Meteorologist Derek Height.
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3: Here's your WTLR Tri-State forecast. Low is dipped down to about 70 and foggy tonight under partly cloudy skies. Sunshine mixed with clouds at times, with fog in spots early tomorrow. High temperatures reach up to 85. Tomorrow night, lows dip down to about 63. Sunshine mixed with clouds at times and dry Sunday and Monday, with highs in the low 80s. Right now, it's 75 degrees. I'm Staff Meteorologist Derek Height. 97.

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10: Lows dip down to about 70 and foggy tonight under partly cloudy skies. Sunshine mixed with clouds at times, with fog in spots early tomorrow. High temperatures reach up to 85. Tomorrow night, lows dip down to about 63. Sunshine mixed with clouds at times and dry Sunday and Monday with highs in the low 80s. Right now, 77. I'm Staff Meteorologist Derek Hite.
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13: Here's your WGLR Tri-State forecast. Lows dip down to about 70 and foggy tonight under partly cloudy skies. Sunshine mixed with clouds at times, with fog in spots early tomorrow. High temperatures reach up to 85. Tomorrow night, lows dip down to about 63. Sunshine mixed with clouds at times and dry Sunday and Monday, with highs in the low 80s. Right now, 77. I'm Staff Meteorologist Derek Height.
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11: Here's your WGLR Tri-State forecast. Lows level off around 70 with fog overnight under partly cloudy skies. Highs around 85 with fog and spots early Saturday, partly cloudy skies. Partly cloudy Saturday night. Lows dip down to about 63. Sunshine mixed with clouds at times and dry Sunday and Monday with highs in the low 80s. Right now, it's 77 degrees. I'm Staff Meteorologist Derek Height.
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14: Here's your WGLR Tri-State Forecast. Lows level off around 70 with fog overnight under partly cloudy skies. Highs around 85 with fog and spots early Saturday, partly cloudy skies. Partly cloudy Saturday night. Lows dip down to about 63. Sunshine mixed with clouds at times and dry Sunday and Monday with highs in the low 80s. Right now, it's 75 degrees. I'm staff meteorologist Derek Height. 97.

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10: Here's your WGLR Tri-State Forecast. Lows level off around 70 with fog overnight under partly cloudy skies. Highs around 85 with fog in spots early Saturday, partly cloudy skies. Partly cloudy Saturday night. Lows dip down to about 63. Sunshine mixed with clouds at times and dry Sunday and Monday with highs in the low 80s. Right now, it's 75 degrees. I'm Staff Meteorologist Derek Hite. 97.

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2: Here's your WGLR Tri-State forecast. Mainly clear, fog in spots overnight with lows around 69. High temperatures reach up to 84 with fog early Saturday, mainly clear. Lows level off around 63 Saturday night, partly cloudy. Partly cloudy skies and dry Sunday and Monday. Low 80s Sunday, upper 70s by Monday. Right now, it's 75 degrees. I'm Staff Meteorologist Derek Height. 97.

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4: Here's your WGLR Tri-State forecast. Mainly clear, fog in spots overnight with lows around 69. High temperatures reach up to 84 with fog early Saturday, mainly clear. Lows level off around 63 Saturday night, partly cloudy. Partly cloudy skies and dry Sunday and Monday. Low 80s Sunday, upper 70s by Monday. Right now, it's 75 degrees. I'm Staff Meteorologist Derek Height. 97.

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2: Here's your WGLR Tri-State Forecast. Mainly clear, fog in spots overnight with lows around 69. High temperatures reach up to 84 with fog early Saturday, mainly clear. Lows level off around 63 Saturday night, partly cloudy. Partly cloudy skies and dry Sunday and Monday. Low 80s Sunday, upper 70s by Monday. Right now, it's 75 degrees. I'm Staff Meteorologist Derek Height. 97.

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3: Here's your WGLR Tri-State forecast. Mainly clear, fog in spots overnight with lows around 69. High temperatures reach up to 84 with fog early Saturday, mainly clear. Lows level off around 63 Saturday night, partly cloudy. Partly cloudy skies and dry Sunday and Monday. Low 80s Sunday, upper 70s by Monday. Right now, it's 75 degrees. I'm Staff Meteorologist Derek Height. 97.

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day, Potts Farm was a place to go. 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
6: Here's your WGLR Tri-State forecast. Mainly clear, fog in spots overnight with lows around 69. High temperatures reach up to 84 with fog early Saturday, mainly clear. Lows level off around 63 Saturday night, partly cloudy. Partly cloudy skies and dry Sunday and Monday. Low 80s Sunday, upper 70s by Monday. Currently 70. I'm Staff Meteorologist Derek Height.

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2: Here's your WGLR Tri-State forecast. Mainly clear, fog in spots overnight with lows around 69. High temperatures reach up to 84 with fog early Saturday, mainly clear. Lows level off around 63 Saturday night, partly cloudy. Partly cloudy skies and dry Sunday and Monday. Low 80s Sunday, upper 70s by Monday. Currently 70. I'm Staff Meteorologist Derek Height. 97.

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3: Here's your WGLR Tri-State forecast. Mainly clear, fog in spots overnight with lows around 69. High temperatures reach up to 84 with fog early Saturday, mainly clear. Lows level off around 63 Saturday night, partly cloudy. Partly cloudy skies and dry Sunday and Monday. Low 80s Sunday, upper 70s by Monday. Currently 70. I'm Staff Meteorologist Derek Hite. 97.

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5: Here's your WGLR Tri-State forecast. Mainly clear, fog in spots overnight with lows around 69. High temperatures reach up to 84 with fog early Saturday, mainly clear. Lows level off around 63 Saturday night, partly cloudy. Partly cloudy skies and dry Sunday and Monday. Low 80s Sunday, upper 70s by Monday. Currently 70. I'm Staff Meteorologist Derek Height. 97.

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4: Here's your WGLR Tri-State forecast. Mainly clear, fog in spots overnight with lows around 69. High temperatures reach up to 84 with fog early Saturday, mainly clear. Lows level off around 63 Saturday night, partly cloudy. Partly cloudy skies and dry Sunday and Monday. Low 80s Sunday, upper 70s by Monday. Currently 70. I'm staff meteorologist Derek Height.

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3: Here's your WGLR Tri-State Forecast. Mainly clear, fog and spots overnight with a low of 69. Mainly sunny with fog and spots early Saturday. High temperatures reach up to 84. Lows around 63. Saturday night, partly cloudy. Partly cloudy and dry Sunday and Monday. Low 80s Sunday, upper 70s by Monday. Right now, it's 69 degrees. I'm staff meteorologist Derek Height. 97.

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6: Here's your WGLR Tri-State Forecast. Mainly clear, fog and spots overnight with a low of 69. Mainly sunny with fog and spots early Saturday. High temperatures reach up to 84. Lows around 63 Saturday night. Partly cloudy. Partly cloudy and dry Sunday and Monday. Low 80s Sunday. Upper 70s by Monday. Right now, it's 69 degrees. I'm staff meteorologist Derek Hite.

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4: Here's your WGLR Tri-State Forecast. Mainly clear, fog and spots overnight with a low of 69. Mainly sunny with fog and spots early Saturday. High temperatures reach up to 84. Lows around 63 Saturday night. Partly cloudy. Partly cloudy and dry Sunday and Monday. Low 80s Sunday. Upper 70s by Monday. Right now, it's 69 degrees. I'm staff meteorologist Derek Height. 97.

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2: Here's your WGLR Tri-State Forecast. Clear skies overnight with a low of 69. Mainly clear skies with fog and spots early Saturday. High temperatures reach up to 84. Partly cloudy Saturday night. Lows dip down to about 63. A blend of clouds and sun and dry Sunday and Monday. Low 80s Sunday, upper 70s by Monday. Currently, it's 69 degrees. I'm staff meteorologist Derek Height. 97.

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3: Here's your WGLR Tri-State Forecast. Clear skies overnight with a low of 69. Mainly clear skies with fog and spots early Saturday. High temperatures reach up to 84. Partly cloudy Saturday night. Lows dip down to about 63. A blend of clouds and sun and dry Sunday and Monday. Low 80s Sunday, upper 70s by Monday. Currently, it's 69 degrees. I'm staff meteorologist Derek Height. 97.

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4: Here's your WGLR Tri-State Forecast. Clear skies overnight with a low of 69. Mainly clear skies with fog and spots early Saturday. High temperatures reach up to 84. Partly cloudy Saturday night. Lows dip down to about 63. A blend of clouds and sun and dry Sunday and Monday. Low 80s Sunday, upper 70s by Monday. Currently, it's 69 degrees. I'm staff meteorologist Derek Height.
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3: Here's your WGLR Tri-State forecast. Sunshine mixed with clouds at times and foggy early today with daytime highs approaching 84. Partly cloudy skies again tonight. Lows dip down to about 63. Daytime highs approaching 81 tomorrow. Sunshine mixed with clouds at times. Partly cloudy skies Monday with daytime highs approaching 80. 86. Slight chance of thunderstorms Tuesday. Currently, it's 68 degrees. I'm Staff Meteorologist Paul Trombley.

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1: John the Baptist Testimony, Part 1, John chapter 1, verse 23. I am a voice of one crying out in the wilderness, make straight the way of the Lord. Those hearing John knew this phrase commonly announced an approaching king. It gave notice to every man to repair his assigned section of roadway. Failure to act could result in a royal problem for the procrastinator. Spiritually applied, these words call you to evaluate your soul. Is it ready for the king? Jesus' day of arrival is soon. You should be concerned. You are responsible for the condition of your soul. Stop procrastinating. It's time to straighten up, so his arrival means relief, not wrath. This is a gospel minute from your friends at Potosi Community Bible Church, 3 miles north of Tennyson on 61, online and on Facebook, inviting you to come home to God through Jesus Christ. He's the only way.
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Here's your WGLR Tri-State Forecast. Sunshine mixed with clouds at times and foggy early today with daytime highs approaching 84. Partly cloudy skies again tonight. Lows dip down to about 63. Daytime highs approaching 81 tomorrow. Sunshine mixed with clouds at times. Partly cloudy skies Monday with daytime highs approaching 80. 86. Slight chance of thunderstorms Tuesday. Currently, it's 68 degrees. I'm Staff Meteorologist Paul Trombley.

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7: Sunshine mixed with clouds at times and foggy early today with daytime highs approaching 84. Partly cloudy skies again tonight. Lows dip down to about 63. Daytime highs approaching 81 tomorrow. Sunshine mixed with clouds at times. Partly cloudy skies Monday with daytime highs approaching 80. 86. Slight chance of thunderstorms Tuesday. Right now, it's 66 degrees. I'm Staff Meteorologist Paul Trombley.

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6: ABC News, I'm Chuck Sievertson. More rescues 10 days after the catastrophic floods in Nepal. A man and a woman pulled out of a hydropower tunnel in a house today, says the Prime Minister's office. Over 1,300 people are dead, nearly 5,000 others missing, says Nepal's disaster agency. After the mistrial declared in the Massachusetts trial of Lindsay Clancy, the mother who admitted to killing her three children, her defense claims postpartum psychosis. ABC News spoke with Dr. Yalda Safai, psychiatrist, who explained why Clancy was turned away as a psychiatric inpatient.
7: The resources we have for mental illness right now are so limited that those psychiatric beds, those treatment facilities are reserved for the sickest of the sick.
6: An immigration officer charged with lying to federal investigators about the shooting of a Venezuelan man in Minnesota has posted bail in McAllen, Texas. Several dozen masked men have been blocking the entrance to Britain's busiest ferry port. This is ABC News.
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9: 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The Mississippi River level is steady. It's 6.7 feet at Prairie du Chien, 4.2 at Guttenberg, and 6.9 at Dubuque. With news, I'm Courtney Chaffee. Measles cases in southwest Wisconsin have increased to 136 confirmed and 6 probable cases. The total number of cases in Iowa County have increased to 62. Grant County has 15 confirmed cases, and Lafayette County has 59 confirmed and 6 probable cases. Additional cases in Iowa County since Tuesday equals 7. Authorities said one person was hospitalized Friday when their vehicle collided head-on with the school bus in rural Clayton County in Iowa. The individual, whose name is being withheld pending family notification, was transported to Guttenberg Municipal Hospital and later airlifted to University of Iowa Healthcare. The crash happened just after 7:15 a.m. in rural Garnavillo. The injured individual drove left of the center line and collided head-on with an MFL Marmack Community School District bus, which was carrying four students. Those students, as well as the bus driver, were medically evaluated on the scene and released. The crash remains under investigation by the Clayton County Sheriff's Department, with further details to be released as they become available. A Verona music teacher is accused of having inappropriate conduct with a former student, school district officials said Friday. In a message to district families, the Verona Area School District said they learned of allegations against Halla Nelson on August 30th. The alleged misconduct occurred in 2019 and did not involve a current student in the district. Nelson is a music school teacher at Badger Ridge Middle School and Core Knowledge Charter School. The district said it informed the Verona Police Department of the allegations immediately after learning of them and is assisting with an investigation. Nelson was arrested Friday afternoon. The district says she has been suspended without pay. The Lancaster Police Department is asking people to stop participating in a growing trend. In a social media post, the Lancaster Police Department asked people to stop placing stickers on gas pumps because some stickers may be difficult to remove and may damage the screens or surfaces of the pumps because of the adhesive used. Additionally, when stickers are placed on gas pumps, gas stations may be fined by their fuel suppliers for having them on their equipment. Those fines and repair costs can ultimately become an expense for local business owners. Expect higher gas prices for the Labor Day weekend. AAA Wisconsin says regular unleaded gas is currently about 84 cents a gallon higher than last year at $3.82 a gallon. Additionally, AAA's Tow2Go program is available through 6 a.m. Tuesday for impaired drivers in Wisconsin and Iowa. AAA will dispatch a tow truck to transport impaired drivers and their vehicles to a safe location within a 10-mile radius. The free program should be used as a last resort and cannot be booked in advance. The program is open to members of AAA as well as non-members. Both candidates for governor have made flock safety an issue in their campaign. Milwaukee County Executive David Crawley and Congressman Tom Tiffany are both calling for regulation and limits on the automated license plate reader company. While neither is calling for an outright ban, the two candidates differ on their approach. Tiffany wants to see state funding for the camera systems paused while his office explores ways to protect personal safety. Crawley is already pushing for reforms in Milwaukee County, where several instances of abuse by police have come to light. If you build it, they will come. The University of Wisconsin-Platteville baseball team will face Clark University at the Field of Dreams movie site ballpark in Dyersville, Iowa, in a pair of fall games on October 3rd. Game 1 of the afternoon is scheduled for 1 p.m., with Game 2 set to follow at 4 p.m. All tickets are general admission and cost $10 with an additional ticketing fee. That's the latest local and regional news. Your tri-state weatherology forecast is coming up shortly. I'm Courtney Chaffee on 97.7 Country WGLR.
3: Wisconsin Radio Network Sports. Good morning, I'm Tim Fisher. We'll start with Major League Baseball, where the Milwaukee Brewers picked up a 10-7 series opening victory in Cincinnati over the Reds last night. Milwaukee would grab hold of the lead with a 5-run fifth inning to go on to the win. Cooper Brandt would drive in 4 in the victory. Bryce Duran going 3-for-4, driving in 3 and scoring 2 times. Milwaukee and Cincinnati play game 2 of the series tonight at Great American Ballpark, 5:40 first pitch. Dustin May gets the start against Andrew Abbott. To college football, where the Wisconsin Badgers a day away from kicking off their season, as they will take on Notre Dame at Lambeau Field tomorrow night. The Badgers, a 3-touchdown underdog, but quarterback Colton Joseph says they're not backing down from any opponent.
10: We're going to play our offense, we're going to play our guys and play our best matchups and just go out there, and we're going to let, you know, whoever we want, whoever we're comfortable with, run routes on anyone. And I think that we have the guys to do it, and most importantly, you know, we have the guys to protect, and I think Coach Grimes just has confidence that anyone is going to make a play and that whoever's going to step up is going to step up.
3: Wisconsin and 4th-ranked Notre Dame tomorrow night from Lambeau Field kicks off at 6:30.
11: to the pros for the Green Bay Packers, a week and a day away from getting their season underway in Minnesota, taking on the Vikings. For head coach Matt LaFleur, does he sense a difference having a more veteran team this year?
12: I don't really think too much about it. I can tell you this. We got a great group of guys. I do think that some of the guys that have come in that are veterans have a very good process that some of the younger guys can learn from. So I think that definitely helps.
11: Again, the Packers and the Vikings kick off the season a week from tomorrow. I'm Tim Fisher, Wisconsin Radio Network Sports.
13: 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Dodgeville over Broadhead Judah 32-6. Fenimore over River Valley 42-7. In the SWAL, New Glarus 26, Cuba City 7. Darlington over Mineral Point 27-6. Benton Scales, Mount Schulzburg 13. Southwestern East Dubuque 12. In the Six Rivers, Blackhawk Warren shuts out Boscobel 58-0. Iowa Grant over Pecatonica Argyle 42-12. Potosi Cassville over River Ridge 23-14. And Riverdale 35, Seneca Waseca Steuben 8. In 8-player, Kickapoo Lafarge 44, Highland 8. DeSoto shuts out Wisconsin Heights 44-0. Iola Scandinavia over North Crawford 14-6. And Belmont 54, Tri-County of Plainfield 0. In the NUI, Galena over Morrison 54-13. Stockton 8, Eastland Pearl City 0. Fulton shuts out Dakota 58-0. And Lena Winslow 30, Forreston 14. And in Iowa, in 5A, Iowa City West 50, Dubuque Hempstead 7. In 4A, Cedar Rapids Xavier 21, Western Dubuque 13. And in 3A, Dubuque Waller 49, Anamosa 7. College football today and tonight, Aurora at UW-Platteville. The game has been moved to 6:30 from its original start time. Also today, Baker at Clark, Stout at Dubuque, and St. Olaf at Loras. Major League Baseball, Brewers over Cincinnati 10-7. 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Cubs over Miami 6-1. Cardinals over Colorado 7-6. And the White Sox over the Twins 4-1. I'm Steve Preston.
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15: Here's your WGLR Tri-State Forecast. Sunshine mixed with clouds at times and foggy early today with daytime highs approaching 84. Partly cloudy skies again tonight. Lows dip down to about 63. Daytime highs approaching 81 tomorrow. Sunshine mixed with clouds at times. Partly cloudy skies Monday with daytime highs approaching 80. 86. Slight chance of thunderstorms Tuesday. Right now, it's 66 degrees. I'm staff meteorologist Paul Trombley.

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0: Show Saturday. You're hanging with me, Rob Spangler, on 97.7 Country. Some Jason Aldean with a hot new one. It's called Anytime Soon. We play the newest country first, guaranteed. Well, it is Labor Day weekend, and this weekend, of course, the Iowa County Fair in Mineral Point is going on. Later this morning, I'll be heading out there to broadcast live from 10 to noon. So stop out and say hi if you get a chance and join me at the Iowa County Fair today.
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15: Here's your WGLR Tri-State Forecast. Sunshine mixed with clouds at times and foggy early today with daytime highs approaching 84. partly cloudy skies again tonight. Lows dip down to about 63. Daytime highs approaching 81 tomorrow. Sunshine mixed with clouds at times. Partly cloudy skies Monday with daytime highs approaching 80. 86. Slight chance of thunderstorms Tuesday. Right now, it's 66 degrees. I'm Staff Meteorologist Paul Trombley.

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1: A new collab. Tri-State Weatherology forecast details coming up on a Saturday. It is September 5th. Labor Day weekend is upon us. And you know what else is upon us? Badger football, people. That's right. Wisconsin football is back. Not today, though. Tomorrow. Yeah, they're playing on a Sunday. There's no NFL football this weekend. Next weekend there will be. But catch Wisconsin football, Andrews Ag coverage, beginning at 4:30 p.m. tomorrow afternoon. 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Badgers take on Notre Dame live from Lambeau Field. Should be a good one.
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2: Here's your WGLR Tri-State Forecast. Sunshine mixed with clouds at times and foggy early today with daytime highs approaching 84. Partly cloudy skies again tonight. Lows dip down to about 63. Daytime highs approaching 81 tomorrow. Sunshine mixed with clouds at times. Partly cloudy skies Monday with daytime highs approaching 80. 86. Slight chance of thunderstorms Tuesday. Right now, it's 66 degrees. I'm staff meteorologist Paul Trombley.

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1: ABC News, I'm Chuck Sievertson. 10 days after the Nepal floods, a man and a woman today were pulled out alive from a hydropower tunnel and a house. That from Nepal's Prime Minister's office. More than 1,300 people are dead. Nearly 5,000 others are missing, says Nepal's disaster agency. Newly arrived in Moscow for talks to try to end the Russia-Ukraine war, U.S. diplomat Steve Witkoff and President Trump's son-in-law, Jared Kushner. After the mistrial in the Massachusetts trial of Lindsay Clancy, the mother who admitted killing her three children, Dr. Yalda Safai, a psychiatrist, was asked why the case drew attention.
2: People are worried. People are wondering and wanting to know more about what goes on to a woman when they're undergoing postpartum period. And also, they want attention. They want care. They want to be heard.
1: Sentenced to 60 days in jail, former Kentucky Governor Matt Bevin for repeatedly failing to provide financial records in a child support case. This is ABC News.
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4: 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The Mississippi River level is steady. It's 6.7 feet at Prairie du Chien, 4.2 at Guttenberg, and 6.9 at Dubuque. With news, I'm Courtney Chaffee. Measles cases in southwest Wisconsin have increased to 136 confirmed and 6 probable cases. The total number of cases in Iowa County have increased to 62. Grant County has 15 confirmed cases, and Lafayette County has 59 confirmed and 6 probable cases. Additional cases in Iowa County since Tuesday equals 7. Authorities said one person was hospitalized Friday when their vehicle collided head-on with the school bus in rural Clayton County in Iowa. The individual, whose name is being withheld pending family notification, was transported to Guttenberg Municipal Hospital and later airlifted to University of Iowa Healthcare. The crash happened just after 7:15 a.m. in rural Garnavillo. The injured individual drove left of the center line and collided head-on with an MFL Marmack Community School District bus, which was carrying 4 students. Those students, as well as the bus driver, were medically evaluated on the scene and released. The crash remains under investigation by the Clayton County Sheriff's Department, with further details to be released as they become available. A Verona music teacher is accused of having inappropriate conduct with a former student, school district officials said Friday. In a message to district families, the Verona Area School District said they learned of allegations against Halla Nelson on August 30th. The alleged misconduct occurred in 2019 and did not involve a current student in the district. Nelson is a music school teacher at Badger Ridge Middle School and Core Knowledge Charter School. The district said it informed the Verona Police Department of the allegations immediately after learning of them and is assisting with an investigation. Nelson was arrested Friday afternoon. The district says she has been suspended without pay. The Lancaster Police Department is asking people to stop participating in a growing trend. In a social media post, the Lancaster Police Department asked people to stop placing stickers on gas pumps because some stickers may be difficult to remove and may damage the screens or surfaces of the pumps because of the adhesive used. Additionally, when stickers are placed on gas pumps, gas stations may be fined by their fuel suppliers for having them on their equipment. Those fines and repair costs can ultimately become an expense for local business owners. Expect higher gas prices for the Labor Day weekend. AAA Wisconsin says regular unleaded gas is currently about 84 cents a gallon higher than last year at $3.82 a gallon. Additionally, AAA's Tow2Go program is available through 6 a.m. Tuesday for impaired drivers in Wisconsin and Iowa. AAA will dispatch a tow truck to transport impaired drivers and their vehicles to a safe location within a 10-mile radius. The free program should be used as a last resort and cannot be booked in advance. The program is open to members of AAA as well as non-members. Both candidates for governor have made flock safety an issue in their campaign. Milwaukee County Executive David Crawley and Congressman Tom Tiffany are both calling for regulation and limits on the automated license plate reader company. While neither is calling for an outright ban, the two candidates differ on their approach. Tiffany wants to see state funding for the camera systems paused while his office explores ways to protect personal safety. Crawley is already pushing for reforms in Milwaukee County, where several instances of abuse by police have come to light. If you build it, they will come. The University of Wisconsin-Platteville baseball team will face Clark University at the Field of Dreams movie site ballpark in Dyersville, Iowa, in a pair of fall games on October 3rd. Game 1 of the afternoon is scheduled for 1 p.m., with Game 2 set to follow at 4 p.m. All tickets are general admission and cost $10 with an additional ticketing fee. That's the latest local and regional news. Your tri-state weatherology forecast is coming up shortly. 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
4: In area obituaries, 23-year-old Sydney Joe Fecht of Potosi passed away September 1st. A private mass of Christian burial will be held at St. Thomas Catholic Church in Potosi. Private family burial will be in St. Andrew Cemetery in Tennyson. A celebration of Sid's life will be held on Monday from 1 until 5 p.m. at the Holiday Gardens in Potosi. In lieu of plants and flowers, a Sydney Joe Fecht Memorial Fund has been established. Kramer Grau Funeral Homes and Crematory in Potosi is serving the family of 23-year-old Sydney Joe Fecht of Potosi. 77-year-old Abby Lindner of Fenimore passed away September 3rd. A memorial service will be held at 11 a.m. on Wednesday at the Presbyterian Church in Lancaster. A visitation will be held from 4 to 7 p.m. on Tuesday at the Larson Family Funeral Home in Fenimore, and again from 10 a.m. until the time of the service on Wednesday at the church. For 77-year-old Abby Lindner of Fenimore. 97-year-old Dwight Nelson of Platteville passed away August 25th. Funeral services will be at noon on Thursday at the Platteville Free Methodist Church in Platteville. Burial will be at Greenwood Cemetery in Platteville, where military rites will be accorded by American Legion Post 42 and VFW Post 5274. Visitation will be from 10 a.m. until the time of the service. The Melby Funeral Home and Crematory of Platteville is serving the family. In lieu of plants, flowers, chimes, and memorial stones, memorials may be made to Gideon's International in Dwight's name. For 97-year-old Dwight Nelson of Platteville. 85-year-old Linda Martin of Lancaster passed away September 2nd. Visitation will be on Friday from 9 to 11:30 a.m. at the Lancaster United Methodist Church in Lancaster. Funeral services will be held at 11:30 a.m. Burial will follow at Hillside Cemetery in Lancaster. A live stream of her funeral service can be viewed on the church's Facebook page. Leonard Funeral Home and Crematory in Dubuque is assisting the family. In lieu of plants and flowers, a Linda M. Martin Memorial Fund has been established, with proceeds being given to local charities. For 85-year-old Linda Martin of Lancaster. That's the obituary report. For full-length obituaries, visit our website at WGLR.com.
9: 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Good morning, I'm Tim Fisher. We'll start with Major League Baseball, where the Milwaukee Brewers picked up a 10-7 series opening victory in Cincinnati over the Reds last night. Milwaukee would grab hold of the lead with a 5-run fifth inning to go on to the win.
10: Cooper Brandt would drive in four in the victory. Bryce Duran going 3-for-4, driving in three and scoring two times. Milwaukee and Cincinnati play game two of the series tonight at Great American Ballpark. 5:40 first pitch. Dustin May gets the start against Andrew Abbott. To college football, where the Wisconsin Badgers a day away from kicking off their season as they will take on Notre Dame at Lambeau Field tomorrow night. The Badgers, a 3-touchdown underdog, but quarterback Colton Joseph says they're not backing down from any opponent.
11: We're going to play our offense, we're going to play our guys and play our best matchups and just go out there, and we're going to let, you know, whoever we want, whoever we're comfortable with, run routes on anyone. And I think that we have the guys to do it, and most importantly, you know, we have the guys to protect, and I think Coach Grimes just has confidence that anyone is going to make a play and that whoever's going to step up is going to step up.
10: Wisconsin and fourth-ranked Notre Dame tomorrow night from Lambeau Field kicks off at 6:30. To the pros, for the Green Bay Packers, a week and a day away from getting their season underway in Minnesota, taking on the Vikings. For head coach Matt LaFleur, does he sense a difference having a more veteran team this year?
12: I don't really think too much about it. I can tell you this. We got a great group of guys. I do think that some of the guys that have come in that are veterans have a very good process that some of the younger guys can learn from. So I think that definitely helps.
10: Again, the Packers and the Vikings kick off the season a week from tomorrow. I'm Tim Fisher, Wisconsin Radio Network Sports.
13: 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Darlington over Mineral Point, 27-6. Benton Scales, Mount Schulzburg, 13. Southwestern East Dubuque, 12. In the Six Rivers, Blackhawk Warren shuts out Boscobel, 58-0. Iowa Grant over Pecatonica Argyle, 42-12. Potosi Cassville over River Ridge, 23-14. And Riverdale, 35. Seneca Waseca Steuben, 8. In 8-player, Kickapoo Lafarge, 44. Highland, 8. DeSoto shuts out Wisconsin Heights 44-0. Iola Scandinavia over North Crawford 14-6. And Belmont 54, Tri-County of Plainfield 0. In the NUI, Galena over Morrison 54-13. Stockton 8, Eastland Pearl City 0. Fulton shuts out Dakota 58-0. And Lena Winslow 30, Forreston 14. And in Iowa, in 5A, Iowa City West 50, Dubuque Hempstead 7. In 4A, Cedar Rapids Xavier 21, Western Dubuque 13. And in 3A, Dubuque Waller 49, Anamosa 7. College football today and tonight. Aurora at UW-Platteville. The game has been moved to 6:30 from its original start time. Also today, Baker at Clark, Stout at Dubuque, and St. Olaf at Loras. Major League Baseball, Brewers over Cincinnati 10-7. Game 2 of the series today at 5:05 on ESPN Radio, AM 5090 WPVL. Cubs over Miami 6-1. Cardinals over Colorado 7-6. And the White Sox over the Twins 4-1. I'm Steve Presby.
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15: Here's your WGLR Tri-State Forecast. Sunshine mixed with clouds at times and foggy early today with daytime highs approaching 84. Partly cloudy skies again tonight. Lows dip down to about 63. Daytime highs approaching 81 tomorrow. Sunshine mixed with clouds at times. Partly cloudy skies Monday with daytime highs approaching 80. 86. Slight chance of thunderstorms Tuesday. Right now, it's 66 degrees. I'm staff meteorologist Paul Trombley.

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recent star of the Backwaters Amp stage, the brand new amphitheater at Q Casino. 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Of course, an All-American girl, hint, hint, wink, wink, is performing tonight at the Field of Dreams. That's right, Carrie Underwood. She is headlining Velocity Festival tonight. And congrats to our ticket winner in the Allegiant Oil Superstar Summer, our final winner who got VIP tickets to that show, Glenn McFall of Platteville. That is going to be a good one. Carrie Underwood, fantastic live. Big shout out to our sponsors of the Allegiant Oil Superstar Summer. Allegiant Oil, of course, and presenting sponsors, Bally's Marquette and Prairie Farms. Kind of sad that the giveaway's over with, but hopefully we run it back

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9: Here's your WGLR Tri-State Forecast. Sunshine mixed with clouds at times and foggy early today with daytime highs approaching 84. Partly cloudy skies again tonight. Lows dip down to about 63. Daytime highs approaching 81 tomorrow. Sunshine mixed with clouds at times. Partly cloudy skies Monday with daytime highs approaching 80. 86, slight chance of thunderstorms Tuesday. Right now, it's 66 degrees. I'm staff meteorologist Paul Trombley.

0: by Gregory, his new one called Blame It on the Whiskey on 97.7 Country. 8 o'clock report coming up top of the hour. We're live and local on a Saturday morning. It is September 5th, Labor Day weekend, and time for birthdays and anniversaries. Let's say happy birthday to these fine folks. Rachel, and then a car emoji. That's a first on the birthday sheet thingy. I don't know what that means, but happy birthday to Rachel. Car emoji. Kelvin Curtis. Also Mike North. Heidi Adrian. Frida Reeder. Ruth Haas. And Tammy Haig. We have one anniversary, Jay and Ellen Winkler. 14 years together. Congratulations. Those are birthdays and anniversaries on The Big Show. Your 8 o'clock report right after this, plus music from Kenny Chesney next.
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2: 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In a nutshell, Monday holiday weather from ABC News forecaster Samara Theodore.
3: Your Labor Day forecast. Things look pretty nice in the Northeast. Mild, very stormy in the Southeast. We are tracking some showers and storms in the Rockies, out on the West Coast, on the cooler end in Northern California, a lot hotter down in SoCal.
2: Gasoline prices are higher than last year, and the national average price for diesel fuel that moves trucks carrying food and lots more that we buy is at an all-time record high, over $5 a gallon. 10 days after the Nepal floods, a man and a woman today were pulled out alive from a hydropower tunnel and a house. That from Nepal's prime minister's office. Over 1,300 people are dead, nearly 5,000 others are missing, says Nepal's disaster agency. Newly arrived in Moscow for talks to try to end the Russia-Ukraine war, U.S. diplomat Steve Witkoff and President Trump's son-in-law Jared Kushner. This is ABC News.
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5: 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The Mississippi River level is steady. It's 6.7 feet at Prairie du Chien, 4.2 at Guttenberg, and 6.9 at Dubuque. With news, I'm Courtney Chaffee. Measles cases in southwest Wisconsin have increased to 136 confirmed and 6 probable cases. The total number of cases in Iowa County have increased to 62. Grant County has 15 confirmed cases, and Lafayette County has 59 confirmed and 6 probable cases. Additional cases in Iowa County since Tuesday equals 7. Authorities said one person was hospitalized Friday when their vehicle collided head-on with the school bus in rural Clayton County in Iowa. The individual, whose name is being withheld pending family notification, was transported to Guttenberg Municipal Hospital and later airlifted to University of Iowa Healthcare. The crash happened just after 7:15 a.m. in rural Garnavillo. The injured individual drove left of the center line and collided head-on with an MFL Marmack Community School District bus, which was carrying 4 students. Those students, as well as the bus driver, were medically evaluated on the scene and released. The crash remains under investigation by the Clayton County Sheriff's Department, with further details to be released as they become available. A Verona music teacher is accused of having inappropriate conduct with a former student, school district officials said Friday. In a message to district families, the Verona Area School District said they learned of allegations against Halla Nelson on August 30th. The alleged misconduct occurred in 2019 and did not involve a current student in the district. Nelson is a music school teacher at Badger Ridge Middle School and Core Knowledge Charter School. The district said it informed the Verona Police Department of the allegations immediately after learning of them and is assisting with an investigation. Nelson was arrested Friday afternoon. The district says she has been suspended without pay. The Lancaster Police Department is asking people to stop participating in a growing trend. In a social media post, the Lancaster Police Department asked people to stop placing stickers on gas pumps because some stickers may be difficult to remove and may damage the screens or surfaces of the pumps because of the adhesive used. Additionally, when stickers are placed on gas pumps, gas stations may be fined by their fuel suppliers for having them on their equipment. Those fines and repair costs can ultimately become an expense for local business owners. Expect higher gas prices for the Labor Day weekend. AAA Wisconsin says regular unleaded gas is currently about 84 cents a gallon higher than last year at $3.82 a gallon. Additionally, AAA's Tow2Go program is available through 6 a.m. Tuesday for impaired drivers in Wisconsin and Iowa. AAA will dispatch a tow truck to transport impaired drivers and their vehicles to a safe location within a 10-mile radius. The free program should be used as a last resort and cannot be booked in advance. The program is open to members of AAA as well as non-members. Both candidates for governor have made flock safety an issue in their campaign. Milwaukee County Executive David Crawley and Congressman Tom Tiffany are both calling for regulation and limits on the automated license plate reader company. While neither is calling for an outright ban, the two candidates differ on their approach. Tiffany wants to see state funding for the camera systems paused while his office explores ways to protect personal safety. Crawley is already pushing for reforms in Milwaukee County, where several instances of abuse by police have come to light. If you build it, they will come. The University of Wisconsin-Platteville baseball team will face Clark University at the Field of Dreams movie site ballpark in Dyersville, Iowa, in a pair of fall games on October 3rd. Game 1 of the afternoon is scheduled for 1 p.m., with Game 2 set to follow at 4 p.m. All tickets are general admission and cost $10 with an additional ticketing fee. That's the latest local and regional news. 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
6: In
5: area obituaries, 23-year-old Sydney Joe Fecht of Potosi passed away September 1st. A private mass of Christian burial will be held at St. Thomas Catholic Church in Potosi. Private family burial will be in St. Andrew's Cemetery in Tennyson. A celebration of Sid's life will be held on Monday from 1 until 5 p.m. at the Holiday Gardens in Potosi. In lieu of plants and flowers, a Sydney Joe Fecht Memorial Fund has been established. Kramer Grau Funeral Homes and Crematory in Potosi is serving the family of 23-year-old Sydney Joe Fecht of Potosi. 77-year-old Abby Lindner of Fenimore passed away September 3rd. A memorial service will be held at 11 a.m. on Wednesday at the Presbyterian Church in Lancaster. A visitation will be held from 4 to 7 p.m. on Tuesday at the Larson Family Funeral Home in Fenimore, and again from 10 a.m. until the time of the service on Wednesday at the church. For 77-year-old Abby Lindner of Fenimore. 97-year-old Dwight Nelson of Platteville passed away August 25th. Funeral services will be at noon on Thursday at the Platteville Free Methodist Church in Platteville. Burial will be at Greenwood Cemetery in Platteville, where military rites will be accorded by American Legion Post 42 and VFW Post 5274. Visitation will be from 10 a.m. until the time of the service. The Melby Funeral Home and Crematory of Platteville is serving the family. In lieu of plants, flowers, chimes, and memorial stones, memorials may be made to Gideon's International in Dwight's name. For 97-year-old Dwight Nelson of Platteville. 85-year-old Linda Martin of Lancaster passed away September 2nd. Visitation will be on Friday from 9 to 11:30 a.m. at the Lancaster United Methodist Church in Lancaster. Funeral services will be held at 11:30 a.m. Burial will follow at Hillside Cemetery in Lancaster. A live stream of her funeral service can be viewed on the church's Facebook page. Leonard Funeral Home and Crematory in Dubuque is assisting the family. In lieu of plants and flowers, a Linda M. Martin Memorial Fund has been established, with proceeds being given to local charities. For 85-year-old Linda Martin of Lancaster. That's the obituary report. For full-length obituaries, visit our website at WGLR.com.
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9: 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Good morning, I'm Tim Fisher. We'll start with Major League Baseball, where the Milwaukee Brewers picked up a 10-7 series opening victory in Cincinnati over the Reds last night. Milwaukee would grab hold of the lead with a 5-run fifth inning to go on to the win. Cooper Brandt would drive in 4 in the victory. Bryce Durang going 3-for-4, driving in 3 and scoring 2 times. Milwaukee and Cincinnati play Game 2 of the series tonight at Great American Ballpark, 5:40 first pitch. Dustin May gets the start against Andrew Abbott. To college football, where the Wisconsin Badgers a day away from kicking off their season, as they will take on Notre Dame at Lambeau Field tomorrow night. the Badgers, a 3-touchdown underdog. But quarterback Colton Joseph says they're not backing down from any opponent.
6: We're going to play our offense. We're going to play our guys and play our best matchups and just go out there. And we're going to let, you know, whoever we want, whoever we're comfortable with, run routes on anyone. And I think that we have the guys to do it. And most importantly, you know, we have the guys to protect. And I think Coach Grimes just has confidence that anyone is going to make a play and that whoever's going to step up is going to step up.
9: Wisconsin and fourth-ranked Notre Dame tomorrow night from Lambeau Field kicks off at 6:30. To the pros, for the Green Bay Packers, a week and a day away from getting their season underway in Minnesota, taking on the Vikings. For head coach Matt LaFleur, does he sense a difference having a more veteran team this year?
10: I don't really think too much about it. I can tell you this. We got a great group of guys. I do think that some of the guys that have come in that are veterans have a very good process that some of the younger guys can learn from. So I think that definitely helps.
9: Again, the Packers and the Vikings kick off the season a week from tomorrow. I'm Tim Fisher, Wisconsin Radio Network Sports.
11: 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In the SWAL, New Glarus 26, Cuba City 7. Darlington over Mineral Point, 27-6. Benton Scales, Mount Schulzburg, 13. Southwestern East Dubuque, 12. In the Six Rivers, Blackhawk Warren shuts out Boscobel, 58-0. Iowa Grant over Pecatonica Argyle, 42-12. Potosi Cassville over River Ridge, 23-14. And Riverdale, 35. Seneca Waseca Steuben, 8. In 8-player, Kickapoo Lafarge, 44. Highland, 8. DeSoto shuts out Wisconsin Heights 44-0. Iola Scandinavia over North Crawford 14-6. And Belmont 54, Tri-County of Plainfield 0. In the NUI, Galena over Morrison 54-13. Stockton 8, Eastland Pearl City 0. Fulton shuts out Dakota 58-0. And Lena Winslow 30, Forreston 14. And in Iowa and 5A, Iowa City West 50, Dubuque Hempstead 7. In 4A, Cedar Rapids Xavier 21, Western Dubuque 13, and in 3A, Dubuque Waller 49, Anamosa 7. College football today and tonight, Aurora at UW-Platteville. The game has been moved to 6:30 from its original start time. Also today, Baker at Clark, Stout at Dubuque, and St. Olaf at Loras. Major League Baseball, Brewers over Cincinnati 10-7. Game 2 of the series today at 5:05. 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Cubs over Miami 6-1. Cardinals over Colorado 7-6. And the White Sox over the Twins 4-1. I'm Steve Preston.
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14: Here's your WGLR Tri-State Forecast. A blend of clouds and sun with fog and spots early today with daytime highs approaching 84. Partly cloudy skies again tonight. Lows level off around 63. Highs around 81 tomorrow. Sunshine mixed with clouds at times. Sunshine mixed with clouds at times Monday with daytime highs approaching 80. 86. Slight chance of thunderstorms Tuesday. Right now, it's 66 degrees. I'm staff meteorologist Paul Trombley.

0: Luke Country, and she knows it, on 97.7 Country. And we're very country at 97.7 Country. Obviously, we play the tri-state's best variety of country. And we're also at, like, you know, pretty much all the county fairs, including this weekend's Iowa County Fair. It's in Mineral Point, of course, Labor Day weekend every year. And I'll be hanging out there from 10 to noon this morning. So stop out and say hi. We'll tell you all about what's going on this weekend, but a very exciting weekend at the Iowa County Fair in Mineral Point.
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4: John the Baptist Testimony, Part 1, John chapter 1, verse 23. I am a voice of one crying out in the wilderness, make straight the way of the Lord. Those hearing John knew this phrase commonly announced an approaching king. It gave notice to every man to repair his assigned section of roadway. Failure to act could result in a royal problem for the procrastinator. Spiritually applied, these words call you to evaluate your soul. Is it ready for the king? Jesus' day of arrival is soon. You should be concerned. You are responsible for the condition of your soul. Stop procrastinating. It's time to straighten up, so his arrival means relief, not wrath. This is a gospel minute from your friends at Potosi Community Bible Church, 3 miles north of Tennyson on 61, online and on Facebook, inviting you to come home to God through Jesus Christ. He's the only way.
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5: Here's your WGLR Tri-State Forecast. A blend of clouds and sun with fog and spots early today with daytime highs approaching 84. Partly cloudy skies again tonight. Lows level off around 63. Highs around 81 tomorrow. Sunshine mixed with clouds at times. Sunshine mixed with clouds at times Monday with daytime highs approaching 80. 86. Slight chance of thunderstorms Tuesday. Right now, 67. I'm Staff Meteorologist Paul Trombley. 97.

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2: Here's your WGLR Tri-State forecast. A blend of clouds and sun with fog in spots early today with daytime highs approaching 84. Partly cloudy skies again tonight. Lows level off around 63. Highs around 81 tomorrow. Sunshine mixed with clouds at times. Sunshine mixed with clouds at times. Monday with daytime highs approaching 80. 86. Slight chance of thunderstorms Tuesday. Right now, 67. I'm Staff Meteorologist Paul Trombley.
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0: Parker Wetmore, his brand new one, Who Told You That, on 97.7 Country. Earlier this morning, we were telling you about the big concert at the Field of Dreams tonight and this weekend, Velocity Fest, starring Carrie Underwood. She is tonight's headliner. Of course, there's another big show in Dubuque down at Five Flags Theater. Colin Ray, all of his 90s country gold hits, you're going to get to hear live on stage. That's going to be a great show, too. I think some limited tickets might still be available to that one. Of course, we want to give a shout-out to our front row ticket winner, Kim Knabel. She's going to that concert and also won meet-and-greet passes with Colin before the show. That's pretty sweet. Congratulations, Kim. And again, really good concert. I think that one's, going to be fantastic. All right, well, we're going to wrap up a Saturday edition of The Big Show in a moment because I'm heading out the door shortly to go to the Iowa County Fair in Mineral Point. I'll be there live from 10 to noon here on 97.7 Country. Before I head out the door, though, some music from Bells with the late Dolly Parton, one of my favorite songs out there, and love playing that. Still miss Dolly. Travis Tritt and also new artist Carson Beyer all lined up.
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11: 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A blend of clouds and sun with fog in spots early today with daytime highs approaching 84. Partly cloudy skies again tonight. Lows level off around 63. Highs around 81 tomorrow. Sunshine mixed with clouds at times. Sunshine mixed with clouds at times Monday with daytime highs approaching 80. 86. Slight chance of thunderstorms Tuesday. Right now, it's 66 degrees. I'm Staff Meteorologist Paul Trombley. 97.7 Country Weather.

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Parmalee and Cowgirl on 97.7 Country. Labor Day weekend upon us. It's a Saturday. Rob Spangler with you live and local on this fifth day of September. Hope you're having a good Labor Day weekend so far. Lots going on, and I'm heading out the door here in just a minute to head to the Iowa County Fair in Mineral Point. I'll be there 10 to noon. Stop out and say hi if you get a chance. And don't forget to tune in to Badger football tomorrow right here on 97.7 Country. We've got Andrews Ag coverage beginning at 4:30 tomorrow afternoon. The Badgers kick off their season against Notre Dame at Lambeau Field. Notre Dame, I think, ranked third in the country, so we'll have our hands full, but big game. 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Have a great rest of your Labor Day weekend.

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11: Here's your WGLR Tri-State Forecast. A blend of clouds and sun with fog and spots early today with daytime highs approaching 84. Partly cloudy skies again tonight. Lows level off around 63. Highs around 81 tomorrow. Sunshine mixed with clouds at times. Sunshine mixed with clouds at times Monday with daytime highs approaching 80. 86. Slight chance of thunderstorms Tuesday. Currently 73. I'm Staff Meteorologist Paul Trombley.

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4: Here's your WGLR Tri-State Forecast. A blend of clouds and sun with fog and spots early today with daytime highs approaching 84. Partly cloudy skies again tonight. Lows level off around 63. Highs around 81 tomorrow. Sunshine mixed with clouds at times. Sunshine mixed with clouds at times Monday with daytime highs approaching 80. 86. Slight chance of thunderstorms Tuesday. Currently 67. I'm staff meteorologist Paul Trombley.

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1: Rob Spangler hanging out at the Iowa County Fair in Mineral Point, the place to be this Labor Day weekend. Of course, they have all kinds of fun activities and events going on. Let's run down the schedule for today on this Saturday. First of all, coming up at noon, the Badgerland Midway opens up. That's all the carnival rides and the amazing games you can play. Then at 1 o'clock this afternoon, the Fairest of the Fair has craft time. That's up in the commercial building. At 1 p.m., meat paddles in the entertainment garden. The livestock auction, that happens at 3 o'clock this afternoon in the Shimming Building. And then tonight's headline entertainment in the grandstand, the Tri-State Truck and Tractor Pullers with local tractor pull. 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That's at 5 p.m. And then the world-famous harness racing on Labor Day Monday is at 1 p.m. You can get the full schedule of events on their website, iowacountyfair.com. And come out and say hi to us. We're hanging out here till 12 noon today on location from the Iowa County Fair in Mineral Point. I'm Rob Spencer. 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
9: Here's your WGLR Tri-State Forecast. A blend of clouds and sun with fog and spots early today with daytime highs approaching 84. Partly cloudy skies again tonight. Lows level off around 63. Highs around 81 tomorrow. Sunshine mixed with clouds at times. Sunshine mixed with clouds at times Monday with daytime highs approaching 80. 86. Slight chance of thunderstorms Tuesday. Currently 67. I'm staff meteorologist Paul Trombley.

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1: Rob Spangler once again live from the Iowa County Fair in Mineral Point. We have a special guest joining us right now. It is Amanda Linscheid. She is with the Fair Society. First of all, good to see you, Amanda.
2: Oh, thank you so much, Rob. Thanks for coming to the fair.
1: Absolutely. Well, one of the big reasons to come today specifically is the livestock auction. This is one of those big days for the kids who show their animals, and this is the payoff day. And why don't you tell us a little bit about today's livestock auction, which I believe starts at 3 p.m.
2: Absolutely, 3 p.m. today in the Shimming Building. And you're right. You're just exactly right. These kids work all summer and oftentimes all spring while they still go to school. They're going out before school to feed animals after school. And this is kind of the Super Bowl of the livestock fair today here at 3 o'clock. So we're super excited. So proud of all these kids and all their hard work. You can just see it.
1: Absolutely. Now give us a rundown of how the sale is going to go down.
2: Absolutely. So right away in the beginning, we'll have the cheese baskets. This is a way to highlight our dairy exhibitors. I think it's just such an awesome way to include them in this great event of a payoff for the summer.

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2: This money, they put it away for college or, you know, sometimes for next year's animals to purchase a new animal, right?
3: Absolutely. Oftentimes it's their seed money for their next year's project, but it also, in my family specifically, for my kids, it's their college fund. We don't let them touch it until they're ready to go. And ironically, I have one ready to go next year. So I hope it goes well for all kids. And it's a great way for them to really reap the fruits of their labors. And so honest and hardworking kids get to show the county their projects. And so that's just what a great tradition.
2: Absolutely. Absolutely. Well, Amanda, we'll let you get going. Thank you so much for stopping by, though.
3: Absolutely. Thank you for having us. And please come on out 3 o'clock Shimming Building for the auction.
2: You bet. That is Amanda Linscheid, our guest this time. More from the Iowa County Fair coming up in Mineral Point on WGL.
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10: Here's your WGLR Tri-State Forecast. A blend of clouds and sun with fog and spots early today with daytime highs approaching 84. Partly cloudy skies again tonight. Lows level off around 63. Highs around 81 tomorrow. Sunshine mixed with clouds at times. Sunshine mixed with clouds at times Monday with daytime highs approaching 80. 86. Slight chance of thunderstorms Tuesday. Currently 67. I'm staff meteorologist Paul Trombley.

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3: Here's your WGLR Tri-State forecast. Mainly clear skies today, with daytime highs approaching 84. Lows level off around 63. Tonight, partly cloudy skies. Daytime highs approaching 81. Tomorrow, sunshine mixed with clouds at times. Sunshine mixed with clouds at times. Monday, with daytime highs approaching 80. 86, slight chance of thunderstorms Tuesday. Right now, 68. I'm Staff Meteorologist Paul Trombley.

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1: Hey, we're back at the Iowa County Fair in Mineral Point. Our next guest is Lily Linscheid. She's one of the exhibitors here. First of all, good morning, Lily. Good to see you.
2: Good morning. How are you?
1: I'm doing good. So you got to be an exciting day for you. The livestock auction is coming up in just a bit. But before we talk about that, tell us what animals you brought to the fair this year.
2: So I brought two Holstein heifers and then I brought a pig.
1: And how did your animals do when you showed them?
2: So my pig was third overall lightweight gilt. And then one of my heifers was fifth in her class, so not as good. But then my other calf, her name is Book It, and she was part of the pick six, so the top six animals of the dairy show. So that was very exciting.
1: Very exciting. I love the name Book It, too. How'd you come up with that?
2: So it's after this really old reading program that like my parents used when they were kids in school, and it was called Book It. And so that's what she's named.
1: I love it. I love it. Well, you're getting ready for the auction now. You're going to be auctioning off cheese. Is that right?
2: Yes, I will be. So it's a basket of 10 pounds of cheese. So the top six animals, those kids get to auction off cheese in the auction. So
1: that's outstanding. So you want to tell all the people out there, come on down 3 o'clock, right? Shimming building and make some high bids, right?
2: Absolutely. Yeah, I'd love it.
1: Awesome. Well, Lily, hey, thank you so much for stopping by to tell us about it. We appreciate it.
2: Thank you.
1: It's Lily Linscheid. She's a senior at Iowa Grant High School. We're live at the Iowa County Fair in Mineral Point. More coming up after this on WG.
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8: Here's your WGLR Tri-State Forecast. Mainly clear skies today with daytime highs approaching 84. Lows level off around 63. Tonight, partly cloudy skies. Daytime highs approaching 81. Tomorrow, sunshine mixed with clouds at times. Sunshine mixed with clouds at times. Monday, with daytime highs approaching 80. 86, slight chance of thunderstorms Tuesday. Right now, it's 76 degrees. I'm staff meteorologist Paul Trombley.

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1: It's Rob Spangler hanging out at the Iowa County Fair in Mineral Point. A beautiful day and a beautiful weekend, Labor Day weekend, to come join us here in Mineral Point. And someone who is here from start to finish, pretty much the entirety of the fair, is the fairest of the fair, Emily Graber. And first of all, how are you holding up?
2: Yeah, so today I was a little tired. I did hit the snooze button a couple times this morning, but I got up and I got ready, and I'm right here right at 8 o'clock this morning.
1: Yeah, well, this is, as I said to you, this is the grind. You got to dig in. But you had a busy day, of course, coming up at 1 o'clock this afternoon. You have a special event with crafts. Tell us about that.
2: Yeah, so I am going to school to be a high school, middle school science teacher. So I thought I would bring in a little STEM today, and we're going to make slime. So if you would want to come up and make slime, come up to the commercial building at 1 o'clock. All supplies are donated, so it's free to everyone.
1: And what kid out there listening doesn't want to make slime? Come on. Come join Emily and make some. Now, at 3 o'clock, that's when the livestock auction happens. And then later tonight, it's the local truck and tractor pull, right?
2: Yeah, so the livestock auction starts at 3, and I'll be there announcing the kiddos. I also will be selling a basket. The basket is then, the money is donated to the scholarship program for the fairest of the fair, so then future fairists can have that scholarship money.
1: Don't forget on Sunday, the demolition derby, and then the big, you know, I think most unique part of the Iowa County Fair, the harness racing. That takes place Labor Day Monday at 1, and then you get to hand the crown off.
2: Yeah, so I will hand our crown off to the 2027 fairest. Technically, her reign doesn't start until January, but we do crown that, and we have like an in-between period where she can learn from me what the duties and responsibilities are in between those couple months.
1: Outstanding. Well, I know it's going to be a busy couple days for you, but we thank you taking a little time to chat with us.
2: Yes, I love this. Thank you.
1: Absolutely. That is the fairest of the fair for Iowa County, Emily Graber. Here live from the Iowa County Fair. We'll be hanging out till 12 noon today on location. I'm Rob Spangler for
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1: 8 forecast. Mainly clear skies today with daytime highs approaching 84. Lows level off around 63. Tonight, partly cloudy skies. Daytime highs approaching 81. Tomorrow, sunshine mixed with clouds at times. Sunshine mixed with clouds at times. Monday, with daytime highs approaching 80. 86, slight chance of thunderstorms Tuesday. Right now, it's 76 degrees. I'm staff meteorologist Paul Trombley.

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2: ABC News, I'm Mike Dubusky. Tensions between the U.S. and Iran are heating up, with CENTCOM now saying U.S. forces have responded to attempted Iranian attacks on American ships.
3: CENTCOM says an aircraft carrier and a guided missile destroyer successfully evaded multiple unprovoked Iranian attacks. No Americans were harmed, even as they were being fired at. The response, the U.S. today firing an Iranian oil tankers, three of them described as part of a shadow network that funds the Iranian Revolutionary Guard.
2: ABC's Stephen Portnoy. Yesterday, President Trump called the conflict in Iran small potatoes for the U.S. Special envoy Steve Witkoff and the president's son-in-law, Jared Kushner, are in Moscow today to meet with Russian leaders about the war in Ukraine. It's possible they travel to Kyiv next, which would mark their first trip there since the start of the war. And it's Labor Day weekend, with the TSA saying it now expects to screen more than 17 million people when all is said and done on Monday. This is ABC News.
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5: 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The Mississippi River level is steady. It's 6.7 feet at Prairie du Chien, 4.2 at Guttenberg, and 6.9 at Dubuque. With news, I'm Courtney Chaffee. Measles cases in southwest Wisconsin have increased to 136 confirmed and 6 probable cases. The total number of cases in Iowa County have increased to 62. Grant County has 15 confirmed cases and Lafayette County has 59 confirmed and 6 probable cases. Additional cases in Iowa County since Tuesday equals 7. Authorities said one person was hospitalized Friday when their vehicle collided head-on with the school bus in rural Clayton County in Iowa. The individual, whose name is being withheld pending family notification, was transported to Guttenberg Municipal Hospital and later airlifted to University of Iowa Healthcare. The crash happened just after 7:15 a.m. in rural Garnavillo. The injured individual drove left of the center line and collided head-on with an MFL Marmack Community School District bus, which was carrying 4 students. Those students, as well as the bus driver, were medically evaluated on the scene and released. The crash remains under investigation by the Clayton County Sheriff's Department, with further details to be released as they become available. A Verona music teacher is accused of having inappropriate conduct with a former student, school district officials said Friday. In a message to district families, the Verona Area School District said they learned of allegations against Halla Nelson on August 30th. The alleged misconduct occurred in 2019 and did not involve a current student in the district. Nelson is a music school teacher at Badger Ridge Middle School and Core Knowledge Charter School. The district said it informed the Verona Police Department of the allegations immediately after learning of them and is assisting with an investigation. Nelson was arrested Friday afternoon. The district says she has been suspended without pay. The Lancaster Police Department is asking people to stop participating in a growing trend. In a social media post, the Lancaster Police Department asked people to stop placing stickers on gas pumps because some stickers may be difficult to remove and may damage the screens or surfaces of the pumps because of the adhesive used. Additionally, when stickers are placed on gas pumps, gas stations may be fined by their fuel suppliers for having them on their equipment. Those fines and repair costs can ultimately become an expense for local business owners. Expect higher gas prices for the Labor Day weekend. AAA Wisconsin says regular unleaded gas is currently about 84 cents a gallon higher than last year at $3.82 a gallon. Additionally, AAA's Tow2Go program is available through 6 a.m. Tuesday for impaired drivers in Wisconsin and Iowa. AAA will dispatch a tow truck to transport impaired drivers and their vehicles to a safe location within a 10-mile radius. The free program should be used as a last resort and cannot be booked in advance. The program is open to members of AAA as well as non-members. Both candidates for governor have made flock safety an issue in their campaign. Milwaukee County Executive David Crawley and Congressman Tom Tiffany are both calling for regulation and limits on the automated license plate reader company. While neither is calling for an outright ban, the two candidates differ on their approach. Tiffany wants to see state funding for the camera systems paused while his office explores ways to protect personal safety. Crawley is already pushing for reforms in Milwaukee County, where several instances of abuse by police have come to light. If you build it, they will come. The University of Wisconsin-Platteville baseball team will face Clark University at the Field of Dreams movie site ballpark in Dyersville, Iowa, in a pair of fall games on October 3rd. Game 1 of the afternoon is scheduled for 1 p.m., with Game 2 set to follow at 4 p.m. All tickets are general admission and cost $10 with an additional ticketing fee. That's the latest local and regional news. Your tri-state weatherology forecast is coming up shortly. I'm Courtney Chaffee on 97.7 Country WGL.
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5: In area obituaries, 23-year-old Sydney Joe Fecht of Potosi passed away September 1st. A private mass of Christian burial will be held at St. Thomas Catholic Church in Potosi. Private family burial will be in St. Andrew's Cemetery in Tennyson. A celebration of Sid's life will be held on Monday from 1 until 5 p.m. at the Holiday Gardens in Potosi. In lieu of plants and flowers, a Sydney Joe Fecht Memorial Fund has been established. Kramer Grau Funeral Homes and Crematorium Potosi is serving the family of 23-year-old Sydney Joe Fecht of Potosi. 77-year-old Abby Lindner of Fenimore passed away September 3rd. A memorial service will be held at 11 a.m. on Wednesday at the Presbyterian Church in Lancaster. A visitation will be held from 4 to 7 p.m. on Tuesday at the Larson Family Funeral Home in Fenimore, and again from 10 a.m. until the time of the service on Wednesday at the church. For 77-year-old Abby Lindner of Fenimore. 97-year-old Dwight Nelson of Platteville passed away August 25th. Funeral services will be at noon on Thursday at the Platteville Free Methodist Church in Platteville. Burial will be at Greenwood Cemetery in Platteville, where military rites will be accorded by American Legion Post 42 and VFW Post 5274. Visitation will be from 10 a.m. until the time of the service. The Melby Funeral Home and Crematory of Platteville is serving the family. In lieu of plants, flowers, chimes, and memorial stones, memorials may be made to Gideon's International in Dwight's name. For 97-year-old Dwight Nelson of Platteville. 85-year-old Linda Martin of Lancaster passed away September 2nd. Visitation will be on Friday from 9 to 11:30 a.m. at the Lancaster United Methodist Church in Lancaster. Funeral services will be held at 11:30 a.m. Burial will follow at Hillside Cemetery in Lancaster. A live stream of her funeral service can be viewed on the church's Facebook page. Leonard Funeral Home and Crematory in Dubuque is assisting the family. In lieu of plants and flowers, a Linda M. Martin Memorial Fund has been established, with proceeds being given to local charities. For 85-year-old Linda Martin of Lancaster. That's the obituary report. For full-length obituaries, visit our website at WGLR.com.
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8: Wisconsin Radio Network Sports. Good morning, I'm Tim Fisher. We'll start with Major League Baseball, where the Milwaukee Brewers picked up a 10-7 series opening victory in Cincinnati over the Reds last night. Milwaukee grabbed hold of the lead with a 5-run fifth inning to go on to the win. Cooper Brandt would drive in 4 in the victory. Bryce Duran going 3-for-4, driving in 3 and scoring 2 times. Milwaukee and Cincinnati play game 2 of the series tonight at Great American Ballpark. 5:40 first pitch. Dustin May gets the start against Andrew Abbott. To college football, where the Wisconsin Badgers a day away from kicking off their season as they will take on Notre Dame at Lambeau Field tomorrow night. The Badgers, a 3-touchdown underdog, but quarterback Colton Joseph says they're not backing down from any opponent.
9: We're going to play our offense, we're going to play our guys and play our best matchups and just go out there, and we're going to let, you know, whoever we want, whoever we're comfortable with, run routes on anyone. And I think that we have the guys to do it, and most importantly, you know, we have the guys to protect, and I think Coach Grimes just has confidence that anyone is going to make a play and that whoever's going to step up is going to step up.
8: Wisconsin and fourth-ranked Notre Dame tomorrow night from Lambeau Field kicks off at 6:30. To the pros, for the Green Bay Packers, a week and a day away from getting their season underway in Minnesota, taking on the Vikings. For head coach Matt LaFleur, does he sense a difference having a more veteran team this year?
10: I don't really think too much about it. I can tell you this. We got a great group of guys. I do think that some of the guys that have come in that are veterans have a very good process that some of the younger guys can learn from. So I think that definitely helps.
8: Again, the Packers and the Vikings kick off the season a week from tomorrow. I'm Tim Fisher, Wisconsin Radio Network Sports.
11: 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Dodgeville over Broadhead Judah 32-6. Fenimore over River Valley 42-7. 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Darlington over Mineral Point, 27-6. Benton Scales Mount Schultzburg, 13. Southwestern East Dubuque, 12. In the Six Rivers, Blackhawk Warren shuts out Boscobel, 58-0. Iowa Grant over Pecatonica Argyle, 42-12. Potosi Cassville over River Ridge, 23-14. And Riverdale, 35. Seneca Waseca Steuben, 8. In 8-player, Kickapoo Lafarge, 44. Highland, 8. DeSoto shuts out Wisconsin Heights 44-0. Iola Scandinavia over North Crawford 14-6. And Belmont 54, Tri-County of Plainfield 0. In the NUI, Galena over Morrison 54-13. Stockton 8, Eastland Pearl City 0. Fulton shuts out Dakota 58-0. And Lena Winslow 30, Forreston 14. And in Iowa, in 5A, Iowa City West 50, Dubuque Hempstead 7. In 4A, Cedar Rapids Xavier 21, Western Dubuque 13. And in 3A, Dubuque Waller 49, Anamosa 7. College football today and tonight, Aurora at UW Platteville. The game has been moved to 6:30 from its original start time. Also today, Baker at Clark, Stout at Dubuque, and St. Olaf at Loras. Major League Baseball, Brewers over Cincinnati 10-7. Game 2 of the series today at 5:05. 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Cubs over Miami 6-1. Cardinals over Colorado 7-6. And the White Sox over the Twins 4-1. I'm Steve Prestigard.
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13: Here's your WGLR Tri-State Forecast. Highs level off around 84 this afternoon under mainly clear skies. Lows dip down to about 63 tonight, partly cloudy skies. Daytime highs approaching 81 tomorrow. Sunshine mixed with clouds at times. A blend of clouds and sun Monday with daytime highs approaching 80. 86. Slight chance of thunderstorms Tuesday. Currently, it's 77 degrees. I'm staff meteorologist Paul Trombley.
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2: Here's your WGLR Tri-State Forecast. Highs level off around 84 this afternoon under mainly clear skies. Lows dip down to about 63 tonight, partly cloudy skies. Daytime highs approaching 81 tomorrow. Sunshine mixed with clouds at times. A blend of clouds and sun Monday with daytime highs approaching 80. 86, slight chance of thunderstorms Tuesday. Currently, it's 77 degrees. I'm Staff Meteorologist Paul Trombley.

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3: Here's your WGLR Tri-State forecast. Highs around 84 this afternoon under mainly clear skies. Partly cloudy tonight, lows dip down to about 63. Sunshine mixed with clouds at times. Tomorrow, daytime highs approaching 81. Upper 70s. Monday, much warmer. Tuesday, with highs in the mid-80s and thunderstorms possible. Currently, it's 77 degrees. I'm Staff Meteorologist Jennifer Wojcicki.
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9: Here's your WGLR Tri-State forecast. Highs around 84 this afternoon under mainly clear skies. Partly cloudy tonight, lows dip down to about 63. Sunshine mixed with clouds at times. Tomorrow, daytime highs approaching 81. Upper 70s, Monday, much warmer. Tuesday, with highs in the mid-80s and thunderstorms possible. Right now, 78. I'm Staff Meteorologist Jennifer Wojcicki.

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8: Here's your WGLR Tri-State forecast. Highs around 84 this afternoon under mainly clear skies. Partly cloudy tonight, lows dip down to about 63. Sunshine mixed with clouds at times tomorrow, daytime highs approaching 81. Upper 70s, Monday much warmer, Tuesday with highs in the mid 80s and thunderstorms possible. Currently 80. I'm staff meteorologist Jennifer Wojcicki.

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2: Well, hello and welcome to American Country Countdown. I'm your flip-flop wearing host, Ryan Fox from the ACC O'Reilly Auto Parts Studio. And we are laboring extra hard this weekend, so you don't have to. We got something for everyone this weekend, including global superstar Taylor Swift, who's stopping by this and every hour. Plus, Darius Rucker's giving us some good advice. And fresh-faced Tucker Wetmore is taking us back to the very beginning. Speaking of beginning, let's begin this Liberty Weekend ACC with an ACC debut from last weekend's guest, Megan Maroney. It's Medicine, American Country Countdown.
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Making us all feel a little better with Medicine. Number 30 on American Country Countdown. It's Ryan Fox. And they say one of the ways to live longer is to have a better attitude. And this backs that up. New research shows that people who are optimistic increase the likelihood of reaching the age of 85 by up to 70%. One reason why? Well, optimistic people tend to expect positive stuff to happen in the future, so they take better care of themselves. Makes sense. Big teacher for Shane Prophet. He's back at the countdown this weekend with Long Live Country, ACC. Number

Blake Shelton, Let Him In Anyway, on American Country Countdown, number 28. And Ryan Fox with all the hits and the stars, coast to coast and around the world. And Blake says he's very proud of the way Taylor Swift and her new husband, Travis Kelce, have owned their relationship in public, not trying to hide it from fans. He says it was a lot like how he and his wife, Gwen Stefani, went about it. Speaking of Taylor, she is our guest this weekend on ACC. Of course, she was recently part of the latest Toy Story movie, Toy Story 5, contributing a hit song to the soundtrack. How did that all come about? Taylor will tell us after her former ACC number one, our song, American Country Countdown.

That hit number one in December of 2007 here on American Country Countdown. Stayed there for six consecutive weeks. Our guest this weekend, Taylor Swift. It's Our Song on ACC. It's Ryan and Taylor. First of all, it's so cool having you here. You are part of the new Toy Story movie, Toy Story 5.

0: Of course, I knew it. I knew you, which we're going to hear a little bit later on here in the countdown. But that is a song that you wrote after seeing an early screening of Toy Story 5, right? Walk us through that.
1: When I got to see an early version of Toy Story 5, I was struck by several themes going on throughout the movie, but I really was zeroing in on Jessie, the character that has been my favorite ever since she was introduced into these films. Mm-hmm. And I was seeing that she was going through sort of like a full circle moment as a character, and that if you've watched the Toy Story films, you know her central heartbreak comes from her kid, Emily. And I was just kind of seeing her go through things with Bonnie that sort of healed those wounds in a way. There was a lot of like reunions of old friends and seeing people that you haven't seen in a while and kind of forgiving past heartbreak or whatever, and kind of healing that within yourself. And
0: right.
1: So I remember thinking of the line, "I knew you through the days of the blades of the grass in summer." And that being sort of a line I loved because it conjures up this idea of childhood and playfulness and everything, but also they're toys. So they're literally looking through blades of grass because that's how tall they are. And I also kind of like it when a word like days, like D-A-Z-E,
0: yeah,
1: sounds like D-A-Y-S. And you can, as a listener, right, decide which word you right assign to the meaning of that. But yeah, that was the first kind of lyric that I came up with. And it happens to be the first lyric of the song.
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11: Here's your WGLR Tri-State forecast. Highs around 84 this afternoon under mainly clear skies. Partly cloudy tonight, lows dip down to about 63. Sunshine mixed with clouds at times tomorrow, daytime highs approaching 81. Upper 70s, Monday, much warmer, Tuesday with highs in the mid-80s and thunderstorms possible. Currently 80. I'm staff meteorologist Jennifer Wojcicki.
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0: Wetzel and Ella Langley. That one should be a number one song soon. Jaded, number 27 on American Country Countdown. And Ryan Fox. And speaking of Ella, she recently paid tribute to one of her faves, the late, great Dolly Parton, while on stage in Alabama. Love that. Ella doing Jolene in Auburn. And love this from Russell Dickerson. Up four spots this weekend. Worth Your Wild. 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
1: Number two.

Russell Dickerson, Worth Your Wild, 26, on American Country Countdown. And Ryan, and what are five things to spend money on? We're going to ask our friend Darius Rucker to give us a little advice after a song that made him a little bit of money, Wagon Wheel, and ACC Extra.

0: one here on American Country Countdown from Darius Rucker, Wagon Wheel on ACC. I'm Ryan, and Darius is one of our faves here at ACC because you can ask him just about anything, and he usually gives you a pretty good answer. Like when he revealed, for example, the five things that are worth spending your hard-earned cash on.
1: The five things that are definitely worth spending the money on that I spend on them. Number one, no order here. I would say traveling. I love to travel. That's worth everything we spend on. Going places is something I love. My dogs. I love my dogs. They're worth every penny. My kids, they're worth a lot more than I spend on them. They're just everything to me. Four, it's going to sound weird, but the happiness of me and the people I love is worth whatever that is. And, you know, money can't buy you happiness, but it makes help finding it a little bit easier, I think, sometimes. So whatever I spend on that is worth it. And last but not least, of course, I'm coming up with number five, and that would be, the fifth thing would be food and wine. Whatever I spend on food and wine is worth every penny, because I love to eat and have a great bottle of wine.
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1: He's going to be a guest here on ACC in the coming weeks. Our buddy Dustin Lynch, Easy to Love, 25 on American Country Countdown. You got Ryan Fox with the hits. And up next, we're locking lips with a little kiss in more ways than one. If you're wondering what I'm talking about, I'll explain in our ACC time machine in 6 minutes. First, though, Graylin James is up five notches with Water at a Wedding. American Country Countdown.
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0: Brooks and Dunn with their most played country song of the year we're traveling to in our ACC time machine. 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
0: I'm Ryan Fox. Happy Liberty Weekend. And if you know the year that song that we just heard was jamming on your radio, then you're already ahead of the curve for this weekend's ACC Time Machine. We give you the clues, and you guess the year we've traveled to. Ready? Here we go.
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0: The king of late night on this year we've arrived in on our ACC Time Machine was Jay Leno with The Tonight Show. For context, Jay hosted the show from 1992 to 2009, and then again from 2010 to 2014. The legendary rock band Kiss had the highest grossing tour of this year, raking in over $43 million at the turnstiles. This kiss, unsinkable. And speaking of Kiss, the country superstar who sang the song

0: Last Kiss, Faith Hill, hosted the ACM Awards with Brooks and Dunn, who eventually took home ACM and CMA Entertainer of the Year. So, do you know the year? 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
4: John the Baptist Testimony, Part 1, John chapter 1, verse 23. 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Failure to act could result in a royal problem for the procrastinator. Spiritually applied, these words call you to evaluate your soul. 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Jesus' day of arrival is soon. 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You are responsible for the condition of your soul. Stop procrastinating. 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This is a Gospel Minute from your friends at Potosi Community Bible Church, 3 miles north of Tennyson on 61, online and on Facebook, inviting you to come home to God through Jesus Christ. He's the only way.
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8: Here's your WGLR Tri-State forecast. Highs around 84 this afternoon under mainly clear skies. Partly cloudy tonight, lows dip down to about 63. Sunshine mixed with clouds at times tomorrow, daytime highs approaching 81. Upper 70s Monday, much warmer Tuesday with highs in the mid 80s and thunderstorms possible. Right now, 79. I'm staff meteorologist Jennifer Wojcicki.
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ACC Sure Shot. That one is sure to join the countdown very soon from Corey Kent. Empty Words on American Country Countdown. It's Ryan Fox. And up next, we'll get a little perspective from one of the up-and-coming names in country music that is quickly becoming a household name. But first, the superstar is looking to repeat at number one this weekend with his smash Be By You. He's also got the number 23 song in the land. Luke Combs, Rethink Some Things. American Country Countdown.

0: An ACC next track, new and now from Tucker Wetmore. It's Who Told You That on American Country Countdown. Ryan Fox with the hits. And for Tucker, it's been a crazy couple years as he's burst onto the country scene. And he says it's been a wild ride.
1: You know, think about it. I dropped my first song 2 years ago, Wine and Whiskey. Yeah, top of 2024. And honestly, since then, it's just been this crazy spiral of different, you know, opportunities, emotions, and just craziness. And it's been the most fun I've ever had in my life. I'm really honing into what I would get in my truck and listen to. And I feel like that's important, especially as an artist. And I feel like the main reason music is a thing, because it's a great gift from God first and foremost, but it's meant to make you feel something. And if a song isn't making you feel something, then it's not doing its job.

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9: From the ACC O'Reilly Auto Parts studio to your radio or listening device, this is American Country Countdown. Your Labor Day weekend with Ryan Fox, and we bring you the biggest stars every weekend here on ACC, and there are a few bigger than our guests this weekend, newlywed Taylor Swift. How much pressure was it writing a song for one of the biggest film franchises of all time? Taylor weighs in here in the next 15 minutes. First, though, John Party's up three spots this weekend with Boots Off, American Country Countdown.
7: Number 22.

John Party, boots off, 22 on ACC. I'm Ryan Fox. Hope you're getting to kick off your boots here this Labor Day weekend, or maybe you're traveling. According to AAA, Seattle is the most popular spot to go this weekend, followed by Orlando, Boston, Denver, New York, and Atlanta. I say anywhere where it's a little cooler will be all right by me. No matter if you're moving or not this weekend, thank you so much for letting us be a part of it. Move on. Kevin Powers and Shaboozy with an ACC Sure Shot. 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
0: Number 21.

pretty, Hudson Westbrook. One of our biggest movers of the week, our second biggest mover, as a matter of fact, at number 21 on ACC. It's Ryan Fox. And for Taylor Swift, the moment wasn't lost on her when it came to writing a song for the biggest movies of all time, the latest Toy Story movie, Toy Story 5. We'll talk to her about that after her huge former ACC number one, Love Story, in ACC.

That one hit number one here at American Country Countdown in November of 2008. Our guest this weekend, Taylor Swift. It's Love Story on American Country Countdown. It's Ryan and Taylor. We're loving your song from the Toy Story 5 soundtrack. I knew it. I knew you.

0: Taylor, I'm curious, what was it like when you finally sat down and you told yourself, I am making a song for a Toy Story movie? It had to be surreal.
1: When I realized that we were going to have the opportunity to write a song for Toy Story, it really hit me, the weight of this, like how lucky we were to get to sort of take up what Randy Newman has created and continue that legacy. And so rather than thinking like, oh, you know what we're going to do? We're going to reinvent this. I just thought we're going to take these beautiful, you know, tapestries of musical art he's created brushstroke by brushstroke. And we're going to try to create something that would go in that collection that you could hopefully like hang next to those paintings on the wall. If we were talking about paintings, I'm sorry, I go into metaphor a lot. Anyway, you know, I'm a huge Randy Newman fan. So is Jack. So Randy tends to go to really different kind of chord progressions and has very different musical sensibilities than I do.
0: Right.
1: And so we try to channel what, you know, what would Randy do? That took us to a very different place musically and from a chord structure perspective. The harmonica came in because I really thought that we needed to, in this ode to Jessie, kind of, you know, pay homage to where she comes from, which is she's this cowgirl doll and she comes from this Western landscape. And I thought that that would be really cool to kind of signify that this is actually Jessie's song. This is from her perspective. This is in honor of her.
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11: Here's your WGLR Tri-State forecast. Highs around 84 this afternoon under mainly clear skies. Partly cloudy tonight, lows dip down to about 63. Sunshine mixed with clouds at times. Tomorrow, daytime highs approaching 81. Upper 70s. Monday, much warmer. Tuesday, with highs in the mid 80s and thunderstorms possible. Right now, 79. I'm staff meteorologist Jennifer Wojcicki.
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0: Hardy, Eric Church, Morgan Wallen, and Tim McGraw up two this weekend to 20 MacArthur on American Country Countdown. I'm Ryan Fox, and this weekend, if you're taking a load off, we invite you to check out AmericanCountryCountdown.com. 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

Jelly Roll up 4 spots to 19 on American Country Countdown. That is Hands Up. And Ryan Fox. And raise your hand if you love Little Big Town. I thought so. We're going to break down new music from LBT with LBT after they sing one of their biggest hits, Pontoon. A special Labor Day weekend

Pontoon, Little Big Town, Happy Labor Day weekend, and ACC Extra. As we float into our new and now segment on this weekend's ACC, it's Ryan Fox, and this weekend it's all about Little Big Town, who put out a new album called It's a Dying Art. Came out last week, and there's some really cool collabs on this thing, including duets with Ashley Monroe, Jason Isbell, and a song called Closing Time with Kelsey Ballerini. And don't you make

0: good stuff. And Karen Fairchild of the group says the band's process of making new music and their approach is uniquely them.
1: On this record especially, we didn't have any boundaries in our head. We didn't have any rules. There was nothing. It was like, what do we want to do? What do we want to say? How do we want these songs to sound? Yeah. And it was really all about what we were creating sonically. Once we decided on the song, how were we going to build out the picture?
0: You can hear songs from the new album as well as some of their biggest hits when Little Big Town kicks off their For the Art of It tour later this month in St. Petersburg, Florida. 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

0: That song was number one year ago here on American Country Countdown. Thomas Rhett, After All the Bars Are Closed, here with Ryan. And up next, Riley Green with his latest, Think As You Drunk. A song that Riley said after he recorded it, only one artist popped into his mind. He tells us who that is in two songs, but first, he sings it on American Country Countdown.
1: Number

0: The late, great Toby Keith, along with Willie Nelson, here for My Horses on this Liberty Weekend on American Country Countdown. It's Ryan, and Ronnie Green was before that with his latest song, Think Is You Drunk. And he says when the song came to be, there was one artist that came to mind.
1: You know, I wrote this song knowing it was going to be a funny, lighthearted drinking song. When we got done writing it, we all agreed that it sounded like something Toby Keith could have written,
2: right?
1: You know, and when we heard that, we decided to go to his management and go to his family, and they all kind of agreed and heard what we heard, and they wanted him to be a part of it. So we ended up putting Toby on the song. He's got a little line at the end of it, which is a great little, you know, tribute to him, I think. It's such an honor to, you know, tip a cap to a legend and somebody that really influenced me a lot of music.
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8: Here's your WGLR Tri-State Forecast. Highs around 84 this afternoon under mainly clear skies. Partly cloudy tonight, lows dip down to about 63. Sunshine mixed with clouds at times tomorrow, daytime highs approaching 81. Upper 70s, Monday much warmer, Tuesday with highs in the mid-80s and thunderstorms possible. Right now, 81. I'm staff meteorologist Jennifer Wojcicki.
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10: 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Number 17.

Say So. Dan and Che up two notches this weekend with Say So on American Country Countdown. It's Ryan Fox with all the hits and the stars coast to coast and around the world. And not sure about you, but I am still shocked and saddened by the passing of music icon Dolly Parton. The tributes from all over the world that reach far beyond the world of country music have been pouring in. And one star who Dolly touched is sharing her thoughts after Lainey Wilson and John Mayer, Bone Keys Wallet.

0: That was Dolly Parton's 25th and final number one song on American Country Countdown from February of 2006 with Brad Paisley. When I Get Where I'm Going, I'm Ryan Fox. And like a lot of us, I'm still trying to process the passing of that sweet lady, Dolly Parton. And we're not the only ones. This is what former ACC guest and friend of the show, Leanne Morgan, had to say about Dolly on the Today Show.
1: We hate to give her up. But, okay, my middle child worked for Make-A-Wish and got to meet Dolly when the little girl, 9 years old, had cancer. And then Dolly gave all this money to East Tennessee Children's Hospital, and they renamed it after her. And my child that's in nonprofit worked for that for so many years. And my grandbaby was in the NICU there. And my husband's a baby cuddler at East Tennessee Children's Hospital. So, I mean, what she's done for so many people, so giving.
2: Yes.
1: And how much joy she gave us.
2: Yes.
1: What an unbelievable artist, and but just so loving and giving. And talked about her faith openly.
2: Yes.
1: And I mean, we all hate to give her up. It's a sad thing.
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0: The number one country music countdown in the world. This is American Country. Country Countdown. Labor Day weekend with Ryan Fox, and I like to think I'm pretty detail-oriented. If you don't believe me, you can ask my wife. But I am not the only one that pays attention to details. So does our guest this weekend, Taylor Swift. She talks about that here in the next 15 minutes from the ACC O'Reilly Auto Parts Studio. Plus, Justin Moore's on the show this hour, and Carrie Underwood remembers Dolly Parton. But first, we jump back into the countdown with Zach John King. Let's get to drinking. American Country Countdown. Number 15.

0: Zach John King up two spots to 15 on American Country Countdown. That is Get to Drinking. And Ryan, and it's normally around this time of the show that I start to get a little hungry. Counting backwards can really take it out of a guy. I love a good sandwich. And when it comes to Sando's, grilled cheese, chicken, and turkey rule as America's favorite. You can also add to the list ham, tuna, egg, and a good old peanut butter and jelly. You know, I bet Cody Johnson gets a little peckish riding on his ranch. Horseback is an ACC next track.
1: He's a ranch hand in a pinch, man. Hotter than the red on a cattle brand. Cause she's a gold digger with a quick trigger. A cast iron skillet swinging lid flipper. Now he's a double wide on the county line.

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2: Number 14.

Ella Langley in our biggest mover of the week, our ACC heat seeker, up 7 spots to number 14 on American Country Countdown. That's Love and Life Again, here with Ryan. And Taylor Swift says there's a signature tell when it comes to the way she writes songs, and it's probably not what you think. Taylor is along to tell us what that is. After this big smash from 2012, we are never, ever getting back together. And AC.

0: together.
1: I was all over the radio back in 2012. Taylor Swift, our special guest this weekend on American Country Countdown. We are never, ever getting back together. Taylor, you have written so many massive hits over the years. Do you ever find when you're sitting there writing songs that there's a tendency that you tend to have or something that you tend to gravitate towards?
2: It's kind of been brought to my attention that I love to use detail in my lyricism. And okay. That's true. I'm very proud of that. But I also think one thing I always make sure to check myself on is, does this detail signify something that informs the story? Or does it tell the listener the mindset that the narrator is in or what place they're in their life? Does it describe the person that is influencing and inspiring the song? Does it help further the storyline? Does it tell you more about what makes this song important, which is the human emotion behind it? So detail, just for the sake of saying descriptive words, is not really my thing. It's like, I love detail if it informs the actual human emotion that we're singing about.
1: Right.
2: So I think that might be a lesson, if somebody cared to take a lesson from what I'm doing.
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10: Here's your WGLR Tri-State forecast. Highs around 84 this afternoon under mainly clear skies. Partly cloudy tonight, lows dip down to about 63. Sunshine mixed with clouds at times tomorrow, daytime highs approaching 81. Upper 70s, Monday, much warmer. Tuesday, with highs in the mid 80s and thunderstorms possible. Right now, 81. I'm Staff Meteorologist Jennifer Wojcicki.
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0: Zach Top up three notches to 13 on American Country Countdown. That is South of Sanity. And Ryan Fox. And since it is Liberty Weekend, we thought we would ask our friend Billy Currington what things he did to work or labor before hitting it big in country music.
1: I started working like at 12, landscaping. You know, this was summers in roofing. I started when I was about 16, roofing houses. And that was probably one of my toughest jobs because down there in South Georgia, it gets hot. So doing that every day, you know, all summer long. The pawn shop when I moved to Nashville was one of my favorites, even though it was one of my least favorites. I don't know. The concrete job was my least favorite of all. 6 years of that, and I couldn't take it no more. That was after that job was my turning point. Either I'm going to do something else for a living or quit and try to, you know, really focus on music and getting this record done. So, I don't know, concrete being my least favorite, but my longest running job. Being outside, construction, my favorite.
0: From landscaping to singing, Good Directions is an ACC Extra.

former ACC number one from May of 2007. That's a good one. Good directions. Billy Currington on American Country Countdown. It's Ryan Fox. And thanks to all of you who shared your thoughts and memories with us this past week on the passing of the iconic Dolly Parton. She really did touch all of our lives. And someone Luke Bryan knows very well is sharing her thoughts on the passing of Queen Dolly. After he sings his latest up three spots this weekend, Country and She Knows It, ACC. Number

0: Another strong week from Luke Bryan, who is soon to be a guest on this show. Cannot wait to talk to LB. Number 12, Country and She Knows It on American Country Countdown. You got Ryan Fox with all the hits and the stars, coast to coast and around the world. Luke joined us on the show last week to remember the late, great Dolly Parton. And now his fellow American Idol judge, Carrie Underwood, shares with us what's on her heart after the passing of Dolly.
1: Dolly was the perfect example of how to be. You know, she was an incredible artist and songwriter and performer, all of those things. She was the kind of person that everybody loved and respected, and she always handled herself with grace. Even there were times where I'd be around her when things were kind of going wrong, or there would be something that, you know, you could tell it's like she wasn't into it or something, and she would always like let people know, but in the nicest way. She had a way about her of being commanding and in control, but also the sweetest human. She made anyone that was around her feel like they were the most special person in the room, anyone she was talking to. I have so many memories of just getting to be in her presence that, I mean, I just always assume, you know, like, why would Dolly know me? You know, I grew up listening to her, and she's kind of this larger than life person, but she would, you know, make a beeline and take my hand or give me a hug or, you know, go out of her way to make me feel special. And that's kind of what she did with everyone. There will never be anybody like Dolly.
2: Musically, as a performer, as an artist, all that stuff. But, you know, just a kind human in the midst of mega stardom. And she's will always just be an example to the rest of us of, you know, that's the bar. We'll never live up to the bar, but that's the bar set at its highest.
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0: Lauren Elena and Chase Matthew up three spots to number 11 on American Country Countdown. It's All My Exes and Ryan Fox. And Labor Day weekend means football, college football, is back. And there's some new stats you got to hear, including the number 3. What does it mean? We'll tell you in our ACC Inside America after Morgan Wallen moves up three spots to land in the top 10 with Ben by now.
1: Number 10.

0: Thanks to Ohio State, the Buckeyes are at number one, followed by Oregon. Then Georgia is at number three. Notre Dame checks in at number four, and the Texas Longhorns are at number five. Meanwhile, last year's national champions, the Indiana Hoosiers, are at number six in the top 25. Oh, and I did see this stat from Men's Health. 50% of guys who watch football down three or more beers while watching the game each weekend. Now, I'm not sure if that's three for college and then three for pro. Anyone know? Also saw where Americans have ranked the sports they love. And at number three is basketball. Number two is baseball. And the number one sport in the USA. Yeah, you guessed it. Football. Best time of the year. And that's this weekend's ACC Inside America. 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
11: Here's your WGLR Tri-State forecast. Highs around 84 this afternoon under mainly clear skies. Partly cloudy tonight, lows dip down to about 63. Sunshine mixed with clouds at times tomorrow, daytime highs approaching 81. Upper 70s, Monday, much warmer. Tuesday, with highs in the mid 80s and thunderstorms possible. Currently, it's 80 degrees. I'm staff meteorologist Jennifer Wojcicki.
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0: It's Ryan, and this weekend's Inside America is all about football, as the college game is back this weekend with week one. The team Megan sings about in that song, the Tennessee Vols, taking on Furman this weekend. The Georgia Bulldogs take on Tennessee State. By the way, neither the Vols nor the Bulldogs are in the top spot of the college football ranks right now. That belongs

0: BC world premiere from Shaboozy. What do you think? It's Cowgirl on American Country Countdown. And Ryan Fox and Justin Moore is a very down-to-earth Arkansas country boy. You can hear it in his music. And when he talks to us in his interviews, and we check in on our friend Justin, who's been working on a better version of himself after former ACC number one from Jason Aldean. Don't tell him. American Country Countdown.
1: Number

0: Justin Moore and Dierks Bentley. Time's ticking and ACC Extra on American Country Countdown. You got Ryan Fox with all the hits. And during a recent stop on the Tracy Lawrence Roadhouse podcast, Justin opened up about his battle with sobriety and some recent changes in his appearance.
1: I'm sure people think, golly, they've been eating good. For almost 20 years and never had any issue whatsoever. And then COVID hit. The Idle Hands or the Devil's Workshop is a real thing. A drink at 5 turned into 3 and noon. And then before you know it, it's all day, every day. And not even really getting smashed or just constantly having a cocktail. And, you know, it started affecting my life. And, you know, just like everybody else, you think, oh, nobody knows. I'm hiding this. I'm good. I'm functioning, high functioning. And I was to an extent. The last year in particular, maybe 2 years, I was putting so much energy into drinking and all that kind of stuff that it was taking away from not only my professionalism, but my family, most importantly, church, that kind of stuff. And so I came home one Sunday. I walked straight upstairs, told my wife, I got to go get help. I just got to do it. I have to do it. So today's my 65th day sober. So I feel good, man. I feel like myself for the first time in a while. And I'm actually proud of myself for the first time in a while.
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13: The longest running country music countdown in the world. 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I'm Ryan Fox, and can Luke Combs repeat at number one for the second straight week with his smash Be By You? We'll find out together this hour. Plus, big name stars that you know on a first name basis, including Carrie, Taylor, Keith, and a few surprises from our ACC O'Reilly Auto Parts studio. But first, John Morgan is up two spots this weekend with Kid Myself, American Country Countdown.
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1: It's Kid Myself, number 8 on American Country Countdown. It's Ryan Fox, and so many stars, including the newest stars in country, are sharing their thoughts on the passing of Dolly Parton, including Chase Matthew.
2: As somebody from Tennessee and born in East Tennessee, I spent a lot of time growing up going to the Dollywood Amusement Park with my family, and we just have so many memories that revolve around Miss Dolly Parton. She was just an incredible, even outside of music, she was just an incredible businesswoman, and she inspired so many people, so many artists, to just chase our dreams and, you know, pave the way for so many women in country. I mean, just an incredible woman, undeniably, and we should all try to live our lives more like Dolly Parton.
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Chesney, up two to number seven on American Country Countdown. That's Carry On. I'm Ryan Fox, and Kenny's new album featuring that song, Silver Sands Marina, will be out later this month, September 25th, to be exact. And we're hoping they'll maybe talk about a possible tour around that time as well. We'll keep an eye on it. But despite the Labor Day holiday in America this weekend, a lot of folks working this weekend, and we talk about working with Carrie Underwood. After her song that was number one here at American Country Countdown in November of 2009, Cowboy Casanova. AC.

0: Carrey, Underwood, Cowboy Casanova, and ACC Extra on American Country Countdown. Labor Day weekend 2026. Ryan Fox, hope you're enjoying yours. And we are hearing this Labor Day weekend from country stars like Carrey about some of the worst and best jobs they've ever had.
1: I don't think I've ever had a bad job. I've had hard jobs. I've had jobs that, you know, worked random hours. My first job was at a gas station, and that was a lot of fun, actually. And while I was working at the gas station, I took on another job at a hotel down the street, and there was nobody else working there. I had one day of training, and then the next day I came in, and the lady that had worked there the longest and was training me just didn't show. So on my second day of work, I was now in charge because I was now the senior member that was working at the hotel. So I feel like that one was really challenging to try and figure my way through it, but I did. My best job is definitely what I do now. I really like being on stage, and I really like performing for people and just having fun and singing, because I feel like that's what I was born to do.
2: Road trip ready. America approved.
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12: Here's your WGLR Tri-State forecast. Partly cloudy skies tonight with lows around 63. Daytime highs approaching 81. Tomorrow, sunshine mixed with clouds at times. Partly cloudy skies tomorrow night, lows level off around 60. Partly cloudy skies and dry Monday and Tuesday, upper 70s. Monday, mid 80s by Tuesday. Currently, it's 80 degrees. I'm Staff Meteorologist Jennifer Wojcicki.
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0: Parker McCollum and an ACC sure shot. That one is sure to join the countdown very soon. Killing Me on American Country Countdown. It's Ryan here. And every hour on the show this weekend, we've been talking to Taylor Swift about her musical gift in the studio, if you will, for the new Toy Story movie. Her latest hit, I Knew It, I Knew You. And when it comes to recording hit songs like this one, what is key? We'll ask Taylor that question after she moves up five whole spots this weekend on American Country Countdown.
1: Number

0: Working its way to number one at number six. I knew it. I knew you. Taylor Swift on American Country Countdown. Ryan here with Taylor. And Taylor, when it comes to recording new music and hit songs like that one, what would you say is the most important thing?
1: I think one thing I've learned over the many years of studio sessions and writing sessions and working with people collaboratively is that your energy and attitude that you bring into the room can affect absolutely everything about the day.
0: Wow.
1: So really trying to be accountable to knowing that enthusiasm for the actual craft that you guys have all shown up to do, it can make or break the session.
0: Right.
1: So like, if you come in and you act like you don't want to be there, everyone else is going to pick up on that. It doesn't matter if you're the artist or you're a writer or you're a producer or you're an engineer, like everyone's going to pick up on you not wanting to be there. And it could very well, these are very intuitive people who like want to make art. It could kind of make sure that nobody makes anything that day if you're acting like you had to be dragged in there. So
0: yeah,
1: I'd say like be enthusiastic about being able to be making art every day that you get to make art.
2: He's counting them down for you.
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New and now, it's an ACC Next track from Flatland Cavalry, Never Coming Back, on American Country Countdown. It's Ryan, and did you see the video of Keith Urban working the crowd at a recent Savannah Bananas game? Pretty awesome. We have other work items to discuss, though, with Keith. After Ella and Morgan, it's I Can't Love You Anymore, American Country Countdown.

0: Keep looking all right in that Savannah Bananas yellow uniform. And on this Labor Day weekend, Keith Urban reveals he once had a pretty bad job before becoming a superstar.
1: 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I hated it. By all accounts, I was actually pretty good at it, and my boss was really upset that I wanted to

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2: Impressions on an envelope and sent them out instead of buying a whole stack of stamps. So you had this thing called a franking machine and you'd preload it with a whole bunch of prepaid for stamps. And you just put the envelope in, chip, chip, chip, chip, chip. So if you're putting out a whole bunch of mail every week from a business, it's much better to get a franking machine than have someone go to the post office all the time. I would have this whole long pitch about, hi, I'm Keith, blah, blah, blah, blah, blah. What volume of mail would you say you do every week? And I was talking to this lady from a florist. She's so sweet. She goes, oh, I'd say I send out about 3 letters a week, love. And then I'm supposed to say, well, you would need a franking. It's like it's on the script, you know. And I'm going, I'm so sorry. You don't need what we're selling. I'm sorry to bother you. And she goes, no, no, tell me about this. What are you selling? Like, she was the perfect customer. And I went, I promise you, you don't need this thing. It costs a fortune. You don't anyway. You don't need it. You don't need it. She goes, no, but tell me about it. And I said, I'm honestly, I'm not even going to waste your time. You're so lovely. But thank you so much. Have a great day. And I hung up. My boss was standing behind me. He goes, they all need franking machines. They all need. And I was like, she didn't. I hate this job. I quit. And that was it. I wasn't cut out to sell things.
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2: Here's your WGLR Tri-State forecast. Partly cloudy skies tonight with lows around 63. Daytime highs approaching 81. Tomorrow, sunshine mixed with clouds at times. Partly cloudy skies, tomorrow night, lows level off around 60. Partly cloudy skies and dry, Monday and Tuesday, upper 70s, Monday, mid 80s, by Tuesday. Right now, 78. I'm Staff Meteorologist Jennifer Wojcicki.
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Lefty, the song of the summer, Boston, number 4 on American Country Countdown. And Ryan and Stella was a recent guest here on ACC, and we have some big names in store as guests in the coming weeks. In fact, we got a sneak peek for you after Bailey Zimmerman, Chevy Silverado, ACC. Number 8.

0: Bailey Zimmerman, number 3 on American Country Countdown. That is Chevy Silverado. It's Ryan, and we have so many stars set to join us on ACC in the coming weeks. I have to tell you about it. Next weekend, Kane Brown will be on the show. So excited to have that conversation with Kane. Luke Bryan will be on the show, too, later this month. He's got a new album coming out. Luke's Crash My Playa buddy, Dustin Lynch. I've been texting with him. We're going to get him on, too. And from Duck Dynasty, do you remember Jeff and Jess Robertson? Yes, they'll be on a future episode of ACC as well. So who would you like to see come on the show? Just hit me up on socials anytime at Ryan Fox Now and at AmericanCountryCountdown.com.
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0: Told you a few minutes ago, Kane Brown is coming on the show next weekend as our special guest. And it could work out very well for KB. He's on the verge of another number one with this one, Woman. American Country Countdown.
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0: Jane Brown up three spots to number two and knocking on the door with that one. It's Woman on American Country Countdown. It's Ryan Fox. And now we have arrived to the number one song in America. And it's by an artist who not too long ago was just a kid from North Carolina playing clubs, just trying to get his music heard. He moved to Nashville at 24 years old to make it big. And it was only 3 years later that he had his very first number one here on ACC, Hurricane. And so began a run at country radio that has been pretty remarkable. His 20th chart topper came earlier this year with Sleepless in a Hotel Room. And now, for the second week in a row, his 21st number one stands alone as the number one song in the land. The number one song in America for the second straight week on American Country Countdown belongs to Luke Combs. 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

0: And there you have it, the number one song in America on American Country Countdown for the second straight week. It's Luke Combs with Be By You. American Country Countdown is the longest running country countdown show in the USA. Broadcasting this week and every week from our ACC O'Reilly Auto Parts studio, the countdown was created by Casey Kasem, Dom Bastani, and Tom Rounds. ACC is a production of Westwood One. Special thanks to Chris Carson, Dingo O'Brien, Corey Linton, and Susan Stevens for helping us bring you the biggest hits and the biggest stars every weekend right here. A big thanks to our special guests this week, Keith Urban, Carrie Underwood, and Taylor Swift. And make sure you join us next week when more big stars will be dropping by, including Kane Brown. And we may just have a brand new number one song. Until then, this is Ryan Fox saying be safe, take care of each other, and we'll see you then.
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9: Here's your WGLR Tri-State forecast. Partly cloudy skies tonight with lows around 63. Daytime highs approaching 81. Tomorrow, sunshine mixed with clouds at times. Partly cloudy skies tomorrow night, lows level off around 60. Partly cloudy skies and dry Monday and Tuesday, upper 70s. Monday, mid 80s by Tuesday. Right now, 78. I'm staff meteorologist Jennifer Vujicic.

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8: Here's your WGLR Tri-State forecast. Partly cloudy skies tonight with lows around 63. Daytime highs approaching 81. Tomorrow, sunshine mixed with clouds at times. Partly cloudy skies tomorrow night, lows level off around 60. Partly cloudy skies and dry Monday and Tuesday, upper 70s. Monday, mid 80s by Tuesday. Right now, it's 77 degrees. I'm staff meteorologist Jennifer Wojcicki.

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15: Here's your WGLR Tri-State forecast. Partly cloudy skies tonight with lows around 63. Daytime highs approaching 81. Tomorrow, sunshine mixed with clouds at times. Partly cloudy skies tomorrow night, lows level off around 60. Partly cloudy skies and dry Monday and Tuesday, upper 70s. Monday, mid 80s by Tuesday. Right now, it's 77 degrees. I'm staff meteorologist Jennifer Wojcicki.

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2: Here's your WGLR Tri-State forecast. Partly cloudy skies tonight with lows around 63. Daytime highs approaching 81. Tomorrow, sunshine mixed with clouds at times. Partly cloudy skies tomorrow night, lows level off around 60. Partly cloudy skies and dry Monday and Tuesday, upper 70s. Monday, mid 80s by Tuesday. Right now, it's 77 degrees. I'm staff meteorologist Jennifer Fujitsky.